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1: And the weather report for Bendigo and surrounding areas today. Top of 13 today. That looks like clear skies outside at the moment. Very brisk this morning. Tomorrow will be sunny, overnight of 2 and a top of 13. Tuesday will be morning frost, sunny, an overnight of 1 and a top of 14. Wednesday, mostly sunny, an overnight of 1 and 13. Thursday, partly cloudy, overnight of 2 and 12. Friday, partly cloudy, overnight of 3 and 13. And Saturday will be showers, overnight of 4 and a top of 12. So winter has really come in now, and I know there's snow on the Highlands up there, so if you like the snow, go and have a little tour to the snowfields. Okay, we'll start this hour off with the Hawking brothers, and I was lucky enough to share a stage with Alan Hawking not long before he passed away. He was the last of the Hawking brothers. So this one is A Good Love Is Like a Good Song.

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Okay, John Michael Montgomery. Oh, he's got a few cents short.

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4: And this is Country with Kaz, here until 11 o'clock, and then Dawn Delaney will be in with her World of Safari Music, and she has a great collection out there as well. Okay, this one coming up is Josh Turner, Your Man.

Now, ladies and gentlemen, it's my pleasure to introduce to you what I consider to be one of the finest acts, country music-wise, to come to New Zealand this year. They have really slayed everybody wherever they've been. As this is recorded live here tonight in Christchurch, we'd like your participation. Ladies and gentlemen, I want you to give a real Christchurch welcome to the boys from Gympie, Queensland, Australia, the Webb Brothers.

And that was the bicycle. It's not good when your chain breaks and you're going downhill. This next song coming up is from the late Johnny Horton. Now, he was born in 1925, and his last recorded hit was North to Alaska, and it was released in August 1960. Johnny Horton collided with a truck while he was driving his Cadillac, and he was killed. He died on the way to the hospital, but he was killed November 1960. So his song had only been out 3 months, and he was only 35. So let's have a listen to Johnny Horton with North to Alaska.

0: Now then Luther play the boogie string.
1: And that was Johnny Cash with Luther played the boogie. Lee Kernighan's coming up now with Where Country Is.

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This old man was country.

And this is Where Country Is, every Sunday morning, 9 till 11, Country with Kaz. And if you like the music I'm playing, that's great. It doesn't matter if you don't, just turn the dial until the next song comes up. Easy. Okay, coming up now is Charlie Pride with Does My Ring Hurt Your Finger?

campfire, and I stroked his old battle-scarred head. 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The mischief we shared in the days of our youth came plainly to me as I dreamed. Like the times we were spanked as we ran through the house, dripping wet from a swim in the stream. And on long wintry nights when the icy winds blew and the dingoes howled down by the creek, I'd wake up to find him in bed beside me with his cold little nose on my cheek. I remember one night in a terrible storm, we were heading for home in the rain, and my pony was killed by a limb that was torn from a tree by the tempest that raged. I was trapped by the leg by my dead pony's weight, and the hungry dingoes howled round. But old laddie, he stayed with me all through that night and guarded me till I was found. Now old laddie's gone and the parting was sad, and the old camp seems lonely and quiet. No, I'm not ashamed of these tears in my eyes. I have cause to be lonely tonight.

And that was the Webb Brothers with the Saturday Dance. Coming up now is Slim Dusty with Answer to the Old Rusty Bell.

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4: And this is Phoenix FM and Country with Kaz until 11 a.m. And Dawn is here ready to start her program, so she's all warmed up. Okay, let's hear from the Indians with Let It Swing and Let It Rock and Roll.

Oh, the Lee Kernighan there with scrub bashing. Now, that's it for me for this week. And don't forget, I'll be back on Thursday, 11 o'clock to 1 with Celtic Country. Friday, filling in for Noel, who's still away. And that'll be music memories. And Sunday, next Sunday, of course, 9 till 11 with Country with Kaz. So I hope you've enjoyed the music today and have a great day, whatever you might be up to. Let's go out with Alan Jackson. Bye for now.

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2: Hello, I'm David Cameron. The New South Wales government says the first confirmed case of H5 bird flu in the state is the same strain as cases found in Western Australia. The state's agriculture minister is advising egg and poultry farmers to consider housing birds. Tara Moriarty says the industry is well prepared.
3: So there is no crisis, there is no need to panic. People should continue buying chicken, continue buying eggs in the usual way. The processes that we have in place, I'm very confident, will continue to work.
2: Events are taking place across the United States to mark the 250th anniversary of America's independence from Britain. However, a severe heat wave and storms in parts of the country have seen some festivities scaled back or cancelled. The BBC's Rich Preston is in Washington, D.C.
4: We are being evacuated. My team here behind me having to pack up. The U.S. Secret Service has told us to get off the press risers. That's because, despite the terrible heat that we've had today, there's now a warning of a huge thunderstorm incoming. So everyone around us is being told to get to a safe area, including the press, of course. So we're having to pack up, and who knows whether the events tonight will go ahead.
2: The Kremlin says President Vladimir Putin has spoken by phone with Donald Trump hours after the US president held a similar call with Ukrainian leader Volodymyr Zelensky to mark US Independence Day. Earlier, Russia warned that Ukrainian attacks would not go unanswered after an oil terminal in St. Petersburg was hit by drones overnight. An Australian rules footballer remains in a critical condition after an on-field clash in a local league match at Laylaw in Melbourne's north. The 27-year-old man suffered a head injury during a reserves match yesterday afternoon. A woman has been charged with murder after police found the body of a 4-year-old boy at a home on the New South Wales Central Coast. Police rushed to the Wyong home north of Sydney for a welfare check after the 32-year-old woman presented to the local police station yesterday afternoon. The body of the child was found inside the home with significant injuries. The child is yet to be formally identified, but the woman, who was later arrested, is believed to be known to him. She's been charged with domestic violence-related murder and refused bail and is expected to appear in court today. A festival celebrating Mary Poppins is attracting fans to the Queensland city of Maryborough. Among the festivities, an official national record attempt in the category of the largest gathering of people dressed as Mary Poppins-themed characters. The city is the birthplace of Mary Poppins author P.L. Travers. Senior event coordinator at Fraser Coast Tourism and Events, Timothy Holstein, says there's great anticipation ahead of the attempt.
5: In the past couple of years, we've noticed a bit of an increase, which is absolutely fabulous, anywhere in the range of the late 3,000s up to the early 4,000s. And looking at what the weather is going to be like, mixed in with the brilliant July sort of temperatures, we're expecting probably about 4,500, maybe even a little bit higher, which is very exciting.
2: And in sport, Australian cricketer Elise Perry has told the ABC she'll be fit to play in this weekend's T20 World Cup final against England, despite retiring hurt in the semi-final.
6: Yeah, just kind of working through a bit of a process over the next few days to make sure that, like, when I walk on the field, I'm able to contribute at 100% capacity.
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8: Well, good morning. It's Dawn Delaney with you now right up until 1 o'clock today. And, of course, before I kick off my show, I always give you your weather forecast for today and for the rest of the week. So temperature sitting on quite a chilly 10.6 degrees outside. We've got a maximum today of 13 and a chilly 2 degrees overnight and no rain. So it is a sunny day today. So just looking ahead I can see no rain for the rest of the week, apart from a little bit on Saturday, so a little bit of respite from the wet stuff. Tomorrow we've got a sunny day, 2 degrees overnight, 13 during the day. For Tuesday we've got morning frost, it's a sunny day, 1 degrees up to 14. For Wednesday, sunny day, 1 degrees again overnight, 13 during the day. Thursday, partly cloudy, 2 degrees up to 12 degrees. And for Friday, partly cloudy day, 3 degrees up to 13. And for next Saturday, we do have a shower or two, 4 degrees overnight, 12 during the day, and between 0 and 6 mil of rain. It is 5 minutes past midday. I'm Dawn Delaney, your host right up until 1 o'clock today. 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

big thanks to Karen Martin for her program Country with Kaz. Karen is doing the 9 till 11am slot now, the show before me. So warm welcome to World Music Safari. It's a show featuring very eclectic music from the world's melting pot of cultures, both old and new, from all corners of the globe. Today's show is part six of a six-part special highlighting and celebrating music from multicultural Australia with artists from around the globe who call Australia home. You'll hear singers with backgrounds from Morocco, Brazil, East Timor, South Sudan, Guinea, Malaysia, Reunion Island, which is in the Indian Ocean. So today is the last part in my series. And also more great Aboriginal and Torres Strait Islander music. So don't forget, NAIDOC Week starts today, 5th of July, and runs through to the 12th of July. And the theme this year is 50 Years of Deadly. So starting off then with some deadly Aboriginal music, Archie Roach, Ruby Hunter, Down City Streets. From 1990, it was Archie's debut album, Charcoal Lane. But the track was written by Ruby Hunter, who is Archie's life partner. And she was a singer, songwriter, and a performer in her own right. In fact, Ruby was the first Aboriginal woman signed to a major record label, releasing acclaimed works like Thoughts Within from 1994. And Ruby was 8 years old when she was taken from her Aboriginal family in South Australia and fostered by a white family. While Archie Roach, he was just 3 years old when he was taken from his family. And they met at a Salvation Army centre. The second track is by Kutcher Edwards. Mrs. Edwards, in fact, is the track about his mum. And it comes from his album from 2021 called Circling Time. And this was singer-songwriter and Mutti Mutti man Kutcher Edwards' fifth album, released through the Wontok Music label. It's filled with stories and reflections on the singer's past and inspirations for the present. And Kutcher is also a survivor of the Stolen Generations. So two tracks to kick off today's part six.

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6: 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You can catch up on all of the shows that you've missed via our Listen On Demand feature. So I've kicked off today's show, which is part six of a six-part special, highlighting and celebrating music from multicultural Australia, as well as some great Aboriginal and Torres Strait Islander music. You just heard there Kutcher Edwards with Mrs. Edwards from his Circling Time album. And before that, the wonderful Archie Roach and his life partner Ruby Hunter, a track that Ruby wrote and always performed with Archie on stage, Down City Streets, from Archie's incredible debut album Charcoal Lane from back in 1990. So next up, Alice Skye, I Feel Better But I Don't Feel Good, off her album of the same name from 2021. It's the second album, or was the second album, from the Nam-based were Gaia Wemba Wemba, songwriter and artist. And after that, the Urempi South Band, Redaku. This comes off First Sounds Volume 4. And the band come from the remote desert region of Uendamu in the Northern Territory.

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1: That was the Pigram Brothers, who in fact are seven brothers, and Eulogy for a Black Man from Cannot Buy My Soul, the songs of Kev Carmody from 2007. Now, next up for you.

you. I have two tracks from a fabulous new album released 2 weeks ago by Uncle Richard J. Franklin, Gunditjmara Elder and interim SBS Elder in Residence. He's a community leader, musician, storyteller, filmmaker, actor, activist and academic. And this is how he describes his new album, which is called Discovering Liepin Mara. Think of Australia as a woven tapestry with threads pulled apart by fear and threads strengthened by care and kindness. The two tracks are Cry Freedom and River to the Sea, and I assure you, you're going to hear a lot of the tracks off this album, if not all of them, over the next couple of weeks. Now, I uploaded the YouTube clip, the official video that accompanies Cry Freedom, onto my show's Facebook page, which has in turn been shared to the Phoenix FM 106.7 Facebook page. Richard J. Franklin with Cry Freedom and River to the Sea.

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6: So, yes, NAIDOC Week starts today, the 5th of July. So you just heard there two tracks from a cracking new album called Discovering Liepeen Mara by Richard J. Franklin, and in my humble opinion, an award-winning album, River to the Sea, and before that, Cry Freedom. And as mentioned, Uncle Richard J. Franklin is a Gunditjmara elder and many, many other things besides. And as mentioned also, you'll be hearing, I think I might just play all of the tracks and spread out over the next couple of weeks. Next up for you, continuing on with some great Aboriginal and Torres Strait Islander music, Nancy Bates with Amy Volkovsky, Blood Red Moon, from 2024 Boneyard Sessions. And Nancy Bates, singer-songwriter from Barkindji Country, or the Barker, which is the Darling River. That's followed by Dub Zoo, something a little bit contemporary, World on Fire, from the band's Strange Times album from 2022. They're a collective of musicians led by Noongar musician Bradley B. Dubs Wenham, and they're based on the Sunshine Coast in Queensland.

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1: It's nearly time for the midday news. We just heard their Dub Zoo, World on Fire from Strange Times. They're based on the Sunshine Coast. And before that, Nancy Bates with Amy Volkowski with Blood Red Moon from her Boneyard Sessions album. Take us up to the news, and I finished my celebration of Aboriginal and Torres Strait Islander music. Jairoukas featuring Bunny Ruggs, Ashes to Ashes, an Island Girl from 2021. And Jairoukas, they're a Melbourne-based roots reggae collective. The track was released on the Soul Messin label. And Bunny Ruggs is from the legendary Jamaican band Third World. I think they scored his talents when Third World were touring Australia back in 2021. So Ashes to Ashes, Island Girl, to take us up to the midday news.

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2: Hello, I'm David Cameron. The New South Wales government says consumers should buy eggs and poultry as normal despite a positive case of H5 bird flu in the state. The state's agriculture minister says the industry is well prepared and is urging producers to take precautions to avoid contact between their livestock and wild birds. Tara Moriarty says it's not a crisis and supplies are not affected.
3: Do need to work with industry to stop the spread. We can put biosecurity zones in place to stop movement. We're not at that point. We're not anywhere near that point. The plans are in place if we need to get there, but at this stage it's one wild bird and it hasn't spread.
2: A statue of former Australian rules player Nicky Winmar has been removed from Perth Stadium. The bronze tribute, unveiled in 2019, was lifted by a crane this morning and placed into storage. The move came after Winmar was found guilty on Friday of three counts of unlawful assault and common law assault against a woman in northern Victoria. In response, WA Premier Roger Cook called for Winmar's statue to be removed. A community movement will this afternoon launch its next run for suicide prevention. Laura Devoy has the story.
4: Mental health and suicide prevention charity Shaka Project is launching its 2026 Run for Prevention event in Geelong today. The second edition of the Shaka 24 Run for Prevention will be held in October in Melbourne, where teams will compete in a 12-hour or 24-hour running challenge. Today's launch event will share the vision behind the challenge, where the main goal is to ignite conversations about mental health. A guest panel of health professionals and community leaders will be discussing suicide prevention, wellbeing, resilience, and the power of connection. If you or someone you know needs crisis support, you can call Lifeline on 13 11 14.
2: The NT government will invest more than $250,000 to boost the territory's unique wartime history as a tourist experience. The top end was Australia's front line during the Second World War, with more bombs dropped across the north than at Pearl Harbor. Seven projects will receive funding, including self-guided tours and augmented reality experiences in Darwin and Tennant Creek. Authorities have issued evacuation alerts in northern Greece, where a wildfire is spreading out of control, threatening homes and businesses. It's the latest fire to break out in Europe, which in recent weeks has struggled with searing temperatures. To sport, and Alex de Minaur has battled his way into the fourth round of the men's singles at Wimbledon. He defeated American Zachary Svider 6-2, 5-7, 6-2, 6-4. France have become the second team to reach the quarterfinals of the Men's Football World Cup after beating Paraguay 1-0 in their last 16 clash in Philadelphia. The BBC's John Bennett has more.
5: In extreme heat in Philadelphia, France dominated the ball first half but struggled to break down an extremely organised Paraguay. It was only the third World Cup knockout game since 1966 to not have a single shot on target before half-time. After the break, Manu Kone finally tested the Paraguay keeper. Then sub Désiré Doué was brought down in the box, and after a VAR check, France finally had their chance to make a breakthrough. Captain Kylian Mbappe made no mistake, and he's now level with Lionel Messi as tournament top scorer on 7 goals.
2: Earlier, Morocco also progressed after beating the co-host Canada 3-0. And in rugby union, the Wallabies have lost to Ireland 33-31 in their test in Sydney. Australia's Ben Donaldson missed a tough penalty kick after the siren.
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7: It's Dawn Delaney with you until 1 o'clock today. And before I kick off the last hour of my show, World Music Safari, I've got a weather forecast for you for today and for the rest of the week. So temperatures sitting on 11.1 degrees outside at the moment. We've got a maximum of 13 today with 2 overnight, and it is a sunny day with no rain. So just checking the days ahead. Tomorrow we've got a sunny day, 2 degrees overnight, up to 13, no rain. It's also no rain for the rest of the week. And we might have a little dribble or two on Saturday. Tuesday, morning frost, sunny day, 1 degrees overnight, up to 14. And for Wednesday, it's a sunny day, 1 degree once more, 13 during the day. Thursday, partly cloudy day, 2 degrees up to 12. And then Friday, partly cloudy day, 3 up to 13. And for next Saturday, we do have a shower or two, 4 degrees overnight, up to 12 during the days, and up to 6 mils of rain. And it is 5 minutes past midday. I'm Dawn Delaney with you right up until 1 o'clock today. And it's part six of a six-part series which has been celebrating music from multicultural Australia, celebrating our diversity and also a very generous helping of Aboriginal and Torres Strait Islander music as well. Just before the news, you heard a band called Jairukas. They're a roots reggae collective based in Melbourne. And they collaborated with a special guest star called Bunny Ruggs. He's from the legendary Jamaican band Third World, the track Island Girl. So to kick off the last half of my show, I've two tracks by South Sudanese performers. Gordon Koang is known as South Sudan's King of Music, and he was a household name in his homeland before having to flee the civil war as a refugee and settling in Melbourne. And he produces African pop, blending traditional instruments like the tom, which is T-H-O-M, which I think is a string instrument, with contemporary styles. The track is called Stand Up, Clap Your Hands, off his Unity album from 2020. Then Ajak Kwai. Now, she played Bendigo, I think, when it was called the Bendigo Festival of Cultures. Habibi is the track off her album of Cows, Women and More from 2017. She's a Melbourne-based singer, radio DJ. I'm not sure if she's still with PBS, but for a long time she had her own radio show on PBS Community Radio. They share the same call sign as us, 106.7. She's also an activist, and she too came to Australia as a refugee fleeing the war in South Sudan. She sings in Dinka, which is a traditional South Sudanese language, Arabic and English, using her music to share stories and advocate for refugee awareness. So Gordon Koang, followed by Ajak Kwai.

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4: 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Scroll down and you'll find a whole lot of shows from different presenters here at Phoenix FM that you can listen back to, including mine. We just heard two South Sudanese performers there who came to Australia as refugees, so they have refugee backgrounds, Ajak Kwai Habibi, of Cows, Women and War album from 2017. And as mentioned, she is or was a DJ at our sister station, PBS Community Radio Station in Melbourne, playing lots of African music. And before that, Gordon Koang, Stand Up, Clap Your Hands, off his Unity album from 2020. Now, I played Aussie Kuma Beats, I think, in part one or part two of my celebration of multicultural Australia. So Aussie Kuma Beats here with Dakar Bamako from 2023, album of the same name. In late 2022, Boubacar Gaye and Bazdi Kone, members of the Melbourne-based Afro-Cuban ensemble Aussie Kuma Beats, returned to West Africa with an idea that had been brewing since the first COVID lockdown in early 2020. The pair wanted to return to their homes in Dakar in Senegal, so Dakar is the capital, and Bamako, Mali, and Bamako being the capital of Mali, respectively, to be reunited with family, friends, country, and with the vibrant music communities in those cities they'd left behind when emigrating to Australia. Aussie Kuma Beats' third studio album, Dakar Bamako, features a total of 14 musicians from three cities around the world coming together in a true cross-cultural collaboration that celebrates stories of migration and cooperation. The Melbourne-based band includes musicians from Guinea, which is in West Africa, Gambia, also West Africa, Mali, Senegal, Cuba and Australia, featuring a West African rhythm section of dundun, which is a drum, djembe, also a drum, balafon, which is like the African equivalent of the xylophone with wooden planks, and congas alongside sax, guitar, bass and drum. So here's Aussie Kuma Beats with Dakar Bamako.

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1: It is 26 minutes past midday, temperature sitting on 11.5. I'm Dawn Delaney with you until 1 o'clock. You're listening to World Music Safari, and today is part six of my six-part series celebrating the diversity of Australian culture, multicultural Australia, and how it makes us better. We have people from around the world who have come here under many different circumstances and who call Australia home. We just heard there an example, Aussie Kuma Beats, Dakar Bamako, the track off the album of the same name. They're a Melbourne-based band with members from Guinea, Gambia, Mali, Senegal, Cuba and Australia. And it comes off from 2023. So next up, East Timor. If anyone who's listened to this show over the nearly 10 years I've been doing it, East Timor holds a special place in my heart. The Dili All-Stars, they're an Australian and East Timorese reggae and ska band based in Melbourne. They're one of the leading voices of support for the East Timorese people and wrote tracks for the ARIA award-winning 2009 Balibo film soundtrack and the Australian-Canadian telemovie Answered by Fire. The Dili All-Stars were formed when Paul Stewart, often just known as Paulie Stewart of the band Painters and Dockers, contacted East Timorese musician Gil Santos to record a song to protest the capture of East Timorese resistance leader Shanana Gusmao by Indonesian armed forces in the early 1990s. Both Santos and Stewart had had a long involvement with the East Timor struggle as they had lost a father and a brother, respectively, in the Indonesian invasion of 1975. Before the 1999 independence referendum, the band recorded the original track Libertad and six other songs in response to hearing that the governor of East Timor was playing pro-Indonesian songs at Dili Airport. With the help of Melbourne University students, 500 cassette tapes were smuggled into East Timor. The songs had a wide exposure during the lead-up to the election and remain strong in the Timorese memory today. And after the referendum, Shanana Gusmao visited Melbourne and joined the All-Stars on stage at the National Tennis Centre. And at this stage, the band included current members Paulie Stewart, Gil Santos and Paulo Almeida. Paulie Stewart's brother, Tony Stewart, was just 21 when he was murdered as one of the Balibo Five to Australians Greg Shackleton and Tony, who were working for Channel 7, New Zealander Gary Cunningham, and two British men, Brian Peters and Malcolm Rennie, who were working for Channel 9. So here is the Dili All-Stars with Ohelehe from 2010, the best of the Dili All-Stars.

0: Hi, Bendigo community. Did you know that the Community Enterprise Foundation of Empowering Eagle Hawk has donated over $1.1 million back into the community? You may have seen the Eagle Hawk play space or the Canterbury Park precinct. We have contributed in a big way to these projects. We're on the lookout for passionate members of our community to join our quest to $2 million put back into the community. Is this something you'd be interested in? 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
1: So we just heard there the Dilly All-Stars with Oh Hele He from the best of the Dilly All-Stars from around 2010. So next up for you, Julian Belbashir is an Australian-Moroccan producer, multi-instrumentalist and composer who blends ancestral folkloric traditions with contemporary production. As a Kameli Ngoni player, which is a West African stringed instrument, and a drummer, his sound is deeply rooted in the spiritual and rhythmic foundations of desert blues, Nawa.

music to Kamba music and Malian Wassulu music, seamlessly woven together with a bit of dub and reggae-inspired production thrown in. And over the past years, he's toured and recorded extensively throughout Morocco and Mali, Australia and Canada, collaborating with master musicians and cultural custodians from the region. So here he is with Marlon Silla, and Marlon Silla is a highly skilled Guinean musician and kora player based in Australia. The track is called Homelands, and it comes off Julian's album from 2022 called Bab Dukala.

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4: It's 12:43. I'm with you for a little bit longer until 1 o'clock. We just heard there Julien Belbashir, who is an Australian-Moroccan producer, composer and multi-instrumentalist, featuring Guinean musician and kora player. That kora, K-O-R-A, is a 21-stringed West African lute, and he's also based in Australia. The track was Homelands, from Julien's album Babdukala from 2022. Now, before I continue, I'm going to let you know what's coming up after me. Of course, we've got Phil Beer keeping you company with Sunday at the Movies right up until 4 o'clock today. And then Barry Rainsford in that shared slot with Keeping in Tune, and Barry keeps you company right through to 6 o'clock. Then we've got Crabbe and Robin Explores today. It's the 1980s. 7 o'clock, Freeform with Ashley Lang. 8 o'clock, Rock Bottom with Mick Griffin. At 10 o'clock, we've got Ghost Train Karma with Paul Buckhorn. And then from midnight right through to 7 a.m., the Phoenix Phantom kicks in, keeping you company. Then it's 45 RPM, which is a community radio network show, followed by our own ladies, Langers and Megs, with their Perk Up Breakfast Show. So we're off to Brazil. Well, kind of. It's Australian-Brazilian Tattoo Ray. They're a six-piece Brazilian jazz, bossa and samba outfit from Melbourne. Tattoo Ray is their name, and Pra Que Vinganga. I'm sure that's not right, but that's Portuguese for, I think, Why Revenge, off their Forte album. Formed in 2005 by Brazilian-born David Chong on vocals, Tattoo Ray features Nida Romani on percussion and backing vocals, and Mark Grundon on drums and percussion, plus Latin and flamenco guitarist Nathan Slater and pianist, multi-instrumentalist Stephen Grant, and the track is sung in Portuguese. That's followed by Salama with the track Lantride, and Maloya Music album from 2026. Now, the song is by the Maloya Music Band featuring Mehdi Gervil and was released in May of this year, so it's new, and it was nominated for the 2026 WAMS, which stands for West Australian Music Song of the Year Award in the global category, led by Dr. Muriel Hillian Toolcannon. And the group features musicians from Reunion Island, which is in the Indian Ocean off the coast of Africa, performing, and they perform ancestral Maloya rhythms, chants and Creole music. So Tatu Ray and followed by Salama.

So that was some Maloya Creole music from Reunion Island by performers called Salama, and they're based in WA and scored themselves a nomination in the West Australian Music Awards Song of the Year in the global category. Salama the band, Lantride is the track, and it's from this year. Was released in May of this year. Before that, Tatu Ray, who are a Brazilian-Australian band, with the track Why Revenge off their Forte album from, it's an old one, from 2011. It's 12:54, time for me to vacate the big chair and hand over to Phil Beer. I'll leave you with these two tracks. Ravi, Held By You, from his Volume 1 EP. It's a bit of world reggae by a South Australian musician of Indian-Malaysian heritage. And his track was nominated in the World Music Award category for the South Australian Music Awards in 2017. And then the last track by Folk Bitch Trio. That's their name, Summer Love. And they're a Melbourne-based indie folk trio, Gracie Sinclair, Jeannie Pilkington, Heidi Peverill, and it's a very laid-back acoustic cover version of the 1975 Sherbet hit. It works. It really does work, believe me. So I'll say my goodbyes now. Enjoy the rest of your day. And I'll see you next week, same time, same place. Bye for now.

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0: Yes, that was My Girl by the Temptations. And they come out actually in early 50s in a couple of musicals, a couple of rock musicals. And it's interesting, nobody really, I don't know, I can't say liked it, but it didn't go as over well as it should. But then they end up using it in a film called The Same Name, being My Girl, in 1991. It isn't a musical, but had a few in the backing. And since then, it's been in some other films as well. It's a tune what I've always loved. I just like it. It was up for a couple of awards, actually, and it didn't get any awards, but it was up for quite a few awards. Well, good afternoon. I'm here to 4 o'clock this afternoon. Phil Beer, and I've just replaced Dawn. But nevertheless, so let's go back to early this morning, country with Kaz Martin. Thanks, Karen, for popping in so early in the morning. These very cold mornings. And she went right up to Dawn when she came in at 11 o'clock. Just remind you a moment, the time check a moment is 9 minutes past 1 o'clock, and we're sitting around about 11.5 degrees, and I don't think there's going to be anything warmer than that. Well, anyway, good afternoon. It's nice to have you along. And this month of July, we're looking at how musicals have changed. And we're going to start this week off around about the late 50s, right through halfway through the 70s. Now, one thing I'm going to apologise is some of the musicals I'm playing two or three, maybe even four tracks, just to give you an idea how the shows went. But nevertheless, we're going to go back where we were, and for the next probably up to 4 o'clock this afternoon, 3 hours, be looking at just where it changed. And in the 70s and 80s, and now up to 2000, it's rather unusual how musicals changed. And I'll go more on that in a minute. But it's a listening audience now is probably different than what I grew up with, some of the best musicals. The other interesting thing now, it's all to do with probably money. They're cashing in on films which never were a musical, they were dramas or something else, and they're turning them into musicals, hoping that they will catch another audience. Nevertheless, let's go back to My Girl.
1: Welcome to Sunday at the Movies, featuring 3 hours of cinema facts, trivia reviews, and some of the most memorable soundtracks of all time, presented by Phil Beer.

Yeah, so this month we're looking at the transformation, how the musical has changed. In the 50s up to 69, that was classed now as the era between the golden age of musicals. And in that, we're going to be playing today, next week, Sound of Music, My Fair Lady, Mary Poppins, that's another one. And they all made for the family to see. But then in the 70s, it began to change. Not necessarily so. In the mid-60s, amongst the Mary Poppins, the Sound of Music, the A Music Man, came things like Cabaret and a lot of other ones. What were, they're coming into a deeper sort of musical. And later on, he had Fame, Evita, Miss Saigon, Sunset Boulevard, the one in the Barber of Brazil, all were deep, dark musicals. And the ones nowadays from the 2000 upwards are trying to say something, virtually make a statement for somebody who needs to make a statement. But nevertheless, a film come out, The Greatest Showman, come out the last 10 years. It was a sort of breakaway with getting back to some of the original movie concept of musicals. But underneath that, it was trying to say something. Nevertheless, let's go back to that one.

Ladies and gents, this is the moment you've waited for. You've been searching in the dark, your sweat soaking through the floor. And buried in your bones, there's an ache that you can't ignore. Taking your breath, stealing your mind, and all of

Yeah, so Hugh Jackman in The Greatest Showman. And, of course, that was underneath it all. It was probably had a meaning. It was saying something. But overall, it wasn't a bad film. I particularly like it, but I didn't rave on about it. I thought the camera work and the lighting and how they filmed was great. And I must say that was probably one of the best musicals which Hugh Jackman did. However, he and Russell Crowe were, well, not the right people for Les Miserables. But nevertheless, that's how it goes. Just my interest, the other day I was talking to Darren Wright. He does a program on Tuesdays and also on Wednesdays and now Thursdays and Fridays. We're talking about how things have changed in the music. And he said that his grandmother... when she was a child, way back in 1911, they used to ride in a horse and cart at night time, even in winter, travel about an hour and a half, get to a house, and they had an old gramophone. Everybody in the neighbourhood came for this Saturday night just to sit around and listen to an old gramophone, which wasn't all that good. You wouldn't compare it to nowadays. Now, just my other interest is that funny things how people seem to think of the future. When I did my degree, I had to go into an essay, write about the change on films and everything else. Now, way back in 1885, I got the actual photograph of it. A man predicted, and he had a great big particular screen, and up on the screen, they sitting in the lounge room, watching this guy talk in front of a baseball court. Then he had a bit of a musical of some band. And he says, one day we'll hear all those lovely music from our lounge room. And that's what it is. Nevertheless, let's go to Mamma Mia. Now, that's a more up-to-date film. And, of course, the songs are very, very good in it. It's a sort of broke away from all the heavy stuff and brought in all the music from ABBA. And you look back on ABBA, absolutely amazing how they wrote and produced those songs. I was actually up in London and we watched the Eurovision concert when they won. So ABBA, to me, has always been something special. But the film did come out based on loosely on ABBA, but they use all the music. That's quite a good film.

0: Yeah, Dancing Queen, and of course we had Money, and Mother Maria, Mia. What are these? Why am I? Doesn't matter. And of course that was from the film to Mamma Mia, which went into the life of ABBA a little bit, but it was probably a good film one way because all the songs they used, you can sing about. People can still sing them. And this is something which nowadays is missed. I don't know hardly any musical nowadays where you go to work, in the office, sitting anywhere and start singing or humming the tune. Now, let's look at Grease. That came out in 1978. Now, MGM were out of the musicals probably at the halfway through 1960. And, of course, they did go back again in 78 and Grease. Now, if you've seen the film Rebel Without a Cause, it was actually a remake of Rebel Out of Cause, which starred James Dean and Natalie Wood. But then they made it into a musical. If you've seen Rebel Out of Cause, it's almost the same thing. They are all at college, they're getting hot rods, they have racing down in the, I don't know what you call them, in the creeks, where all the sewage goes, water passes. So it wasn't a bad film because it's probably one of the very last of the musicals in the 70s where you actually can sing most of the songs. It was probably a big gamble for them because a lot of the particular production companies didn't want Grease, but it paid off. And they're aiming at young people. And young people were the teenagers, and it was basically around teenagers. And there again, if you look at the picture goes now, is anything from about 15 to about 30. So they hit the right market. And, of course, the film did pay very well. Grease.
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G'day, Troy Cassadaly here. 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

0: You're only as old as the music you feel. Aussie Trove brings you new indie alternative Aussie music that you need. 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
2: And welcome back. Good afternoon. It's right on a quarter to two. And we just lost 45 minutes. Very quickly, I say. And the temperature's sitting on just on a 12 degrees. So I don't think it's going to go past that. Well, before we went to the promos, we're having a quick talk about Greece. Now, when Rebel at a Cause came out, it was a teenager film. Of course, it introduced a few others as well. But in the film Grease, it still had the same underlining, but it did introduce Olivia Newton-John, and that gave her the fame, as you wonder. Now, that's in the 70s. Now, in the 70s, there was a reflux of films based around the life of Christ. You had Jesus Christ Superstar, also Godspell come out at the same time as Jesus Christ Superstar. And they argued which one was written first or made first. And those who did Jesus Christ Superstar say they were first, and of course the other one being saying that they were first. But nevertheless, it was a change in the musicals. You had Hair, you had Cabaret, Chorus Line, the Rocky Horror Show. And I don't understand that Rocky Horror Show. It's just a terrible thing, I think, anyway. And yet it made a lot of money. But let's go back to the Godspell.

0: Yeah, day by day. And, of course, in the production in Melbourne and around Australia was our own Bendigo, Colin Hewitt. And she brought that song out from Godspell way back then. Getting back to Godspell and Jesus Christ Superstar, we believe that the Godspell had a religious content and was people who believed in the gospel, Christ and so forth. But Andrew Lloyd Webber and Tim Rice made it quite clear they had no interest in religion. They didn't believe in Jesus Christ. They didn't believe anything, but they felt it was a rather interesting story. And that leads us to the question, we think the Godspell came out first, and they thought they would cash in on this particular musical, Godspell. Well, now we're going to turn back the clock. This week and next week, we'll be looking at the 60s leading up to the mid-70s. But let's go back to 1960, or 59, in fact. It came out in 59, but it was some parts in America saw it in 59, but we never saw it out here to 60. South Pacific. And that was probably one of the last big, big musicals, and I class as one of the best ones. I remember going to Melbourne with my brothers and the family. We sat in the big picture theatre and we just blew away the huge particular screen. It was the biggest particular screen at that time. And of course, they ended up using it for the Sound of Music as well, by 20th Century Fox. But all the songs in South Pacific, you could sing. And all the songs appeared on radio. And I don't keep going over this. Every time I keep preaching about this, up to the mid-60s, and began to fade out in the 70s, all the big musicals, all the songs you whistle and sing appeared on radio. You flick on the radio, and there was these songs. And that's how it was with South Pacific.
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1: Yes, and welcome back. And of course, it is 106.7 Phoenix. And it'd be nice to have you along another Sunday afternoon outside the moment. You've got a bit of sunshine, blue sky, which you haven't seen for last week. Temperature sitting around about 11 degrees, which is not too bad. I think it's going to be around that for quite a while. Time check at the moment, just on 5 minutes past 2 o'clock. I'd just like to say a bit of a hi to Beryl and Val Hogan. Great to have a chat with you this week, catch up with you, and it's nice to know that you're listening regularly. And I hope, Beryl, today there's something there for you to listen to and something to enjoy. And the other Beryl, Videsky, it's nice to have you along too. I just hope, Beryl, you can find something today which you like. And you've been a great support of me from the word dot. So many thanks, Beryl. Well, now let's just move on a minute. We're looking at the musicals at the transformation of the big musicals into the other side of a musical. Now, in the 60s, it was rather interesting because it began to change. Of course, you had The Sound of Music and a few others, A Music Man. But there's a lot of musicals coming in that had a bit of a deep meaning, like Camelot. And, of course, you had Gigi and Fair Lady, My Fair Lady. They were a mixture of both, and people could sing a lot of those songs from that, but then at halfway through that, it shifted away. But let's go back to the last couple of tracks from the big one from 20th Century Fox. It was the last one they did up to 1960, and then they changed. But one thing about Fox is they were the leaders in the musicals for about 15 or 20 years, and they did use the right combination of the right actors and actresses, like Yul Brynner in The King and I, Shirley Jones, Gordon McRae in Oklahoma and Carousel. They picked the right people. And, of course, in South Pacific, they picked the right ones too, particularly Ray Walston. Ray Walston was absolutely wonderful in that. But let's leave a couple more tracks from South Pacific.

Yeah, that was an extract from South Pacific. I still reckon one of the best ones. And it's interesting in the fact is that was only musical in 1959 and 60 what topped the charts and more money than most of the musicals around at that time. But as I said before, it was the change in the 60s to the 70s from the golden era of music. Musicals, it brought in rather interesting ones. Now we're going to play Camelot. Now Camelot is rather interesting, but at the same time you had Funny Girl, Cabaret, Hair, and a lot of other ones around that, all trying to say something, particularly Funny Girl. Now Camelot is the music from Camelot I just love. The film, you can question what Camelot is about. If you disregard the content and it just means nothing to you, it's fine. You enjoy it. But the fact it is that King Arthur is losing his wife who's having an affair with somebody else. And he's trying to hang on to the kingship, trying to lead the country, and the country knows that his wife is having an affair and he has to accept it. So under that theme, it loses some of the content, but it was another film, a musical, coming out and saying, this is what's happening. This is probably not real, but does go on, and the fall of a kingdom. Nevertheless, I loved the music from Camelot, and I was very fortunate. I saw it over in London, also on stage, on a big stage, and it was absolutely fabulous. Camelot.

Yeah, that was the overture of the opening of Camelot. I'll just make another comment about Camelot. The film crashed badly. The photography, the music score was up for Academy Award. But then it fell to pieces. The director couldn't make up his mind what to do with it. If you've seen the original Camelot on stage, the director couldn't make up his mind what to do with it. If you've seen the original Camelot on stage, and you know what I'm talking about. The other problem was it's produced, directed by Warner Brothers. Warner Brothers have lost the plot about halfway through it. In Fair Lady, My Fair Lady, they could have had Julie Andrews, but they put in Audrey Hepburn. She wasn't quite right for the part. In Camelot, on stage and the West End, you had Julie Andrews and Richard Burton. Now, it's rather interesting because they argue about eventually they're trying to put Richard Burton's voice and songs over Richard Harris. Richard Harris didn't sound anything like Richard Burton or the original Camelot. But nevertheless, if you disregard that, just enjoy the film, which I did. I actually loved Camelot, but as I said before, there's a lot of issues surround Camelot.

0: Each evening from December to December, before you drift to sleep upon your cot, think back on all the tales that you remember of Camelot. Ask every person if he's heard the story, and tell it strong and clear if he has not, that once there was a fleeting wisp of glory called Camelot. Camelot, Camelot, now say it out with love and joy.
1: Camelot, Camelot.
0: Yes, Camelot, my boy. Where once it never

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6: And good afternoon. You're listening to Sunday at the Movies, Phil Beer, and I'm here right to 4 o'clock this afternoon. Don't forget, coming in at 4 o'clock, by the way, we've got Jenny Rainsford coming in. Barry is coming in. We had Jenny a few weeks ago, and this week we've got Barry coming in 4 o'clock to 6. And like always, Barry and Jenny got a rather very interesting program, and they'll be taking over at 4 o'clock when I leave. Now, let's move on a bit. We're looking at the changeover from either good or the bad. It depends on how you feel about it. And the changeover from the big musicals, which was aiming at the family, all ages right through. Then, of course, in the 60s, it began to change. And it was an era of big lavish productions on stage, big. They kept going bigger and bigger. You had the Sound of Music. We just had Camelot. Funny Girl was another one. Fiddler on the Roof and all those. And The Music Man. But after them, the tempo began to get very serious, bringing in other means. But let's look at a film by Warner Brothers, Robert Preston. Now, before I made a comment about Camelot and My Fair Lady, that Warner Brothers got it wrong. But this is rather interesting because Robert Preston, had it for about 10 years and he was a branded name as the music man. It was right up his alley because he was a song and dance man and that's what he loved doing. And I had a list of all the singers and actors which Warner Brothers wanted. They didn't like the concept of the story. They didn't want to get involved. So they had to fall back on Robert Preston. Robert Preston, later on, 2-3 years later, was in the MGM film How the West Was Won. He didn't do a bad job, actually, but just didn't suit Robert Preston. But The Music Man did. The lyrics, the songs, it all got together and it worked well for Warner Brothers. And it's a great musical. So let's turn to The Music Man.

I'll just butt in there a minute too. It picked up a couple of Academy Awards too. We're also up for the Best Picture, rightly so. And, of course, picked up a lot of awards for the cine photography and the costume design and, of course, so the music concept. And that picked them Academy Awards.

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2: And good ever long, whenever Sunday afternoon, Sunday to movies, and we're here to 4 o'clock this afternoon. Right on 15 minutes to 3 o'clock, 2:45 I suppose, and 11.8 degrees. So it hasn't moved up, hasn't moved down, it's been at that for quite a while. At least the sun out there is shining. Now that was a bit, some of the original soundtrack from that great film, The Music Man. Now, just by interest, here was 7, 8 or 9, 10 years of age. A young boy had a major part in it, in the film. He's sort of a sidekick for Robert Preston. And that particular child, well, they said, yeah, well, okay, he's a kid actor, he may not go very far. But they kept with him, ended up being in Happy Days and being one of the world's best directors, and that's Ron Howard. So that was Ron Howard's first major breakthrough. Often think about that, 8 or 9 or 10 years of age, he breaks into film. What an avenue. Well, let's just move on a minute to West Side Story. Now, West Side Story is one of those themes I keep coming back to. At the tempo of the big musical for a happy or sing-along, it's starting to drift into this more a serious market. And the West Side Story is another version of Romeo and Juliet. I saw it on the big screen in Melbourne, I saw it on the big screen in London, and I saw it on a particular stage on the West End. I just love this particular film, A Best Side Story. The current one was extremely good, particularly the camera work, but I believe that the original singing and the sound was probably better on the original West Side Story, 1962.

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2: And welcome back, and welcome to Phoenix 106.7. I'm Phil Beer with Sunday to Movies, and I just hope today there's something there for you. And of course, this month of July, we're looking at the musicals, how they've changed, anything from 1916, we'll lead ourselves right up to 2010 or 20. There's been a big sort of change over musicals and a vast change. Anyway, don't forget, coming in at 4 o'clock after I finish at 4 is Barry Rainsford comes in at 4, Craig and Jeff come in at 6, you've got Ashley Lang come in at 7, Rock Bottom comes in at 8 o'clock, tip in the throat, and at 10 o'clock we've got Ghost Train Karma. After 12 o'clock, then that tomorrow morning, we've got Langers and Mags come in. Well, let's just move on a bit more. I'll be looking at a West Side Story. The West Side Story was possibly a breakthrough of the musicals and the music concept. It picked up a lot of Academy Awards too, by the way, and Robert Wise, director, did Sand Pebbles, The Sound of Music, and a lot of other big movies at that stage. So I'm a bit frightened about Robert Wise being the director, because it was plenty new to him. And of course, he just said he just made Sand Pebbles a big epic, which I actually liked. But it was the music of Our West Side Story was completely different. Now, these tracks go for about 12 or 15 minutes, but I just thought to give you a bit of a variation of a style. It brought in a new type of dancing. It brought in a different type of music, and the whole thing did work together. That's how it was with West Side Story, a great film in 1962.

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0: Everyone there will give big cheers.
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1: Rosalia, Consuelo, my adorable friends, can you keep a secret?
0: I'm hot for secrets.
1: No, I won't tell you.
0: What?
3: What?
0: The poor girl is out of her mind.
1: I am crazy.
4: She might be at that. She looks somehow different.
1: I do.
4: And I think she is up to something.
1: I am.
0: I do. I am. She talks like a parrot.
4: What is going on with you, Maria?
1: I feel

Yeah, that's from West Side Story. Now, to have a quick little bit of discussion about West Side Story. It's rather interesting because it's based around around the theme of Romeo and Juliet, a new type of twister story. But it's also based on fact. It was based around the early 1900s, 20s, where there's racial prejudice, racial conflict with the two gangs. Some were from Mexico or South America, living now in New York. And American ones who lived in New York didn't want them there. That's fact. There also, where they did happen to make the film it, was in the actual area where at that stage the mayor of New York was going to destroy all those buildings. So it wasn't actually like a slum. Yeah, it was getting pretty close to a slum area. But these New Yorkers who've just come in there had nowhere to live, and they were pushed out by racial violence, prejudice. And that was true. There was gangs fighting each other. The other thing is based on the Asphalt Jungle. It's a film by Glenn Ford about all the corruption in teenagers and gangs fighting. So the interlocked the Asphalt Jungle in with actual fact what actually happening in New York at that, well, way back then, with the conflict between the two groups of people. And I hate to say so, that conflict is still there. But nevertheless, in that film, or West Side Story, they sing at the end where he's dying. He's been stabbed. Very tragic ending to a film, but that's very similar to Romeo and Juliet. But somewhere there's a place for us. And what that song is saying, if you think about it, is speaking for everybody. Somewhere there's a place for us to find your place to live in the community and love each other and move on. It's a great song. Somewhere there's a place for us.

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2: And good afternoon and welcome along to Sunday the Movies. I'm Phil Bear. Right up to 4 o'clock this afternoon, coming in at 4, don't forget, is Barry Rainsford with Keeping in Tune. Well, at the moment we're looking at the changeover from how the musicals seemed to change in the 50s right through the 60s. It was the 60s where that change began to come, and then the 70s and moved along a bit more. And, of course, what we've got musicals nowadays are quite the opposite to what we had way back then. Mary Poppins come out in 1964 by Walt Disney. It was probably one of the best animated features which Walt Disney ever did. If you look back at the Song of the South, 1946, he's the first person to actually combine live action, live footage with animation. And it was his dream to do Mary Poppins, mainly because, I mentioned before, he used to read all the stories to his children before they went to sleep, and he asked his daughter what film she would like him to make. And she says, Mary Poppins. And that was way back in about 1945, 46. Well, in 64, what it was, he did make Mary Poppins. The only sad thing is that Walt Disney have cashed in on it, Mary Poppins Returns, which was a disastrous film, and Mr. Banks. Mr. Banks wasn't too bad. It was how they made the film Mary Poppins, but it didn't have a shine like the original Mary Poppins. It's a wonderful family film, which I believe is, it didn't have a shine like the original Mary Poppins. It's a wonderful family film, which I believe is possibly

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2: Yeah, that was an extract from that wonderful film by Walt Disney, Mary Poppins. And I'll be very careful to say, I think that was the last probably great family film by Walt Disney. Okay, you've had The Lion King and all those other things once come in, but they're aiming at a more another sort of audience. But I think it was, yeah, Mary Poppins was all for the family. Great cast too, the Dick Van Dyke and Julie Andrews. Couldn't get anything better. Well, let's move on to, well, almost 4 o'clock, so I'll just get in a couple more tracks. As I'm going to say, move on to what we're going to go into next week. Next week we're going to start off with the Fiddler on the Roof and a few others as well. Evita, a lot of those songs, the films come out in the mid-60s and 70s, Cabaret and a few others. But let's have a little bit of an intro into the Fiddler on the Roof.

Yeah, but let's go back to South Pacific. And another 5 or 6, 7 minutes to 4 o'clock, so we'll see what we get through. But this is some enchanted evening. And, of course, everybody knows that from that wonderful South Pacific.

Yeah, some enchanted evening was the last big musical what ended in the end of 1950s and at the very beginning of 1960. Well, it's only about another 4 minutes ago. I'll better say goodbye. Thanks for being part of another Sunday afternoon, Sunday the Movies, and next week will be part two of looking at all the musicals from about mid-1960 up to mid-1970. Thanks for being part of my program. Nice to have your company and make way for Barry Rainsford. Catch you next week.

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7: 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I'm Barry Rainsford, presenting the program Keeping in Tune. And before the sponsors, we heard Peter Breen singing our theme song, You Raise Me Up. I would like to thank our previous presenter, Phil Beer, for another great program of Sunday at the Movies. 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A month ago, my theme was The Existence of God, based on a document called Soul Food, given to me by a friend. Tonight, I plan to speak about a representative of the Bible Society who was born in England this day on the 5th of July, 1803. At that time, the organisation was known as the British and Foreign Bible Society. His name is George Borrow, and although hardly anyone knows him today, he was a sensation in the 19th century as the author of many books about his travels around Europe. His most famous work was The Bible in Spain, from which I will read a number of extracts. The subheading is The Journeys, Adventures and Imprisonments of an Englishman in an Attempt to Circulate the Scriptures in the Peninsula. It was published by Castle and Company Limited in 1908. The Bendigo Cursillo Singers present two songs, Here I Am, Lord, followed by Strong and Constant.

We've just heard the Cursillo Singers present Here I Am Lord and Strong and Constant. And this is Phoenix FM 106.7, the voice of your community, with Barry Rainsford presenting the program Keeping in Tune. The introduction for tonight's program comes from Robert Morgan's book On This Day in Christian History under the heading Bread and Book for July the 5th. When parents grow exasperated with their children, they often need to remember that God frames us all differently, giving each child a unique perspective and personality. George Borrow was born on July the 5th, 1803, during the age of Napoleon, and George's soldier father expected a disciplined and eager son. Instead, George was moody and introspective, with a penchant for running away. He was bored with the conventional and intrigued by the odd. He hated school, but possessed an insatiable curiosity about herbalists, fortune tellers, snakes, and dwarfs. He picked up languages with remarkable ease, yet adopted a gypsy life, eventually becoming a tinker with cart and pony, selling pots and pans. One evening, while sleeping under the stars, George was awakened by a muffled voice saying, "Cut the rope, this is his pony." By the faint glow of smoking embers, George saw two figures stealing his rig. He leaped on them, and for 2 hours the men fought and wrestled. Then one of the thieves smashed George's head with a rock, and the rogues threw his body into the underbrush. The next morning, two travelling Welsh evangelists saw a pair of feet sticking from a thicket. They dragged George to a clearing and attended his cuts with a damp cloth. The men gave him some bread and a book before going their way. George sat in the grass for hours, devouring both the bread and the book, a Bible, the bread of life. His brilliant mind soon discovered the Lord. In coming years, George learned dozens of languages and became a Bible translator. His autobiography, telling his adventures as a coal porter for the British and Foreign Bible Society, is full of breathtaking perils, narrow escapes, imprisonments, and gypsy-like journeys, especially in Spain. This odd man and his remarkable ministry captured the imagination of England and greatly advanced the cause of European Bible distribution. And a quote from the Old Testament, Deuteronomy chapter 8, verses 2 and 3. Don't forget how the Lord your God has led you through the desert for the past 40 years. He wanted to find out if you were truly willing to obey him and depend on him, so he made you go hungry. Then he gave you manna, a kind of food that you and your ancestors had never heard about. The Lord was teaching you that people need more than food to live. They need every word that the Lord has spoken.

Wild Horses and I Dreamed a Dream were sung by Susan Boyle, and they could refer in a way to George Borrow, whom we're studying tonight. And here's the editor's note on his book, The Bible in Spain. Blessed with a magnificent physique and an unswerving belief in God's beneficence, endowed with the gift of tongues and a cheerful disposition, George Borrow was well equipped for life. That he was called to be a Bible Society missionary was surely a curious turn of fortune. The son of a militia captain, whose duties took him about the country, Borrow early acquired the taste for a roving life, and it must have been a severe hardship to him when at the age of 16 he was articled to a Norwich firm of solicitors. Indeed, it would almost appear that the gypsy spirit was quenched, for on the completion of his 5 years, he was engaged as literary hack to Phillips, the London publisher. But after a year or so, the call of the wild came, and Borrow eagerly responded. What happened is not really known, though much of his gypsy life is pictured in the book Lavengro. In 1832, he commenced his work for the Bible Society, and the next year went as its representative to Russia. He stayed there until 1835, when he was ordered to Spain and Portugal. In spite of their adventurous nature, the 5 years there spent were described by Borrow as the most happy years of my life. The Bible in Spain consists largely of his letters to the society, and the vigour and directness of his language must often have startled the officials. The book was published in December 1842. George Henry Borrow was born on July the 5th, 1803, and he died on July the 26th, 1881.

0: David Fellingham presented those two songs, God Will Provide and I Believe There Is a God in Heaven. And you're on Phoenix FM 106.7. Tonight we're reading extracts from the book The Bible in Spain by George Borrow, and our coming reading is from chapter 8, where he describes arriving in Spain, having come from Elvas in Portugal to Badajoz in Spain. Having crossed the bridge, we arrived at the northern gate, when out rushed from a species of sentry box a fellow wearing on his head a high-peaked Andalusian hat, with his figure wrapped up in one of those immense cloaks so well known to those who have travelled in Spain, and which none but a Spaniard can wear in a becoming manner. Without saying a word, he laid hold of the halter of the mule and began to lead it through the gate, up a dirty street, crowded with long-cloaked people like himself. I asked him what he meant, but he deigned not to return an answer. The boy, however, who waited upon me, said that it was one of the gatekeepers and that he was conducting us to the custom house, or alfandega, where the baggage would be examined. Having arrived there, the fellow, who still maintained a dogged silence, began to pull the trunks off the sumpter mule and commenced uncording them. I was about to give him a severe reproof for his brutality, but before I could open my mouth, a stout elderly personage appeared at the door, who I soon found out was the principal officer. He looked at me for a moment and then asked me, in the English language, if I was an Englishman. On my replying in the affirmative, he demanded of the fellow how he dared to have the insolence to touch the baggage without orders, and sternly bade him cord up the trunks again and place them on the mule, which he performed without uttering a word. The gentleman then asked what the trunks contained. I answered, clothes and linen, when he begged pardon for the insolence of the subordinate, and informed him that I was at liberty to proceed where I thought proper. I thanked him for his exceeding politeness, and under guidance of the boy, made the best of my way to the Inn of the Three Nations, to which I had been recommended at Elvas.
1: When a felon's not engaged in his employment, or maturing his felonious little plans, his capacity for innocent enjoyment,

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1: not a-burgling.
0: When the cutthroat isn't occupied in crime,
1: crime.
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1: brook a-gurgling.
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0: When the costa's finished jumping.

Gilbert and Sullivan were popular at the same time as George, and we've just heard their two songs, A Policeman's Lot Is Not a Happy One, and From the Sunny Spanish Shore. And you're on Phoenix FM 106.7, the voice of your community, with Barry Rainsford presenting the program Keeping in Tune. We're now going to read part of Chapter 9, where George moves into Spain, leaving Badajoz for Trujillo with a gypsy as guide. And it's in the style of a conversation, and it has a number of Spanish words which I won't translate. Myself. This is a very hopeful plan of yours, my friend. And in what manner do you propose that we shall travel? Antonio. I will tell you, brother. I have a grass in the stall, even the one which I purchased at Olivencas, as I told you on a former occasion. It's good and fleet, and cost me, who am a gypsy, 50 chule. Upon that grass you shall ride. As for myself, I will journey upon the macho. Myself. Before I answer you, I shall wish you to inform me what business it is which renders your presence necessary in Castumba. Your son-in-law Paco told me that it was no longer the custom of the gypsies to wander. Antonio. It is an affair of Egypt, brother, and I shall not acquaint you with it. Peradventure it relates to a horse or an ass, or peradventure it relates to a mule or a macho. It does not relate to yourself. Therefore, I advise you not to inquire about it. With respect to my offer, you are free to decline it. There is no drungruge between here and Madrilati, and you can travel it in the Burdochi, or with the Dromulus. But I tell you, as a brother, that there are Chories upon the Drun, and some of them are of the Arati. Certainly few people in my situation would have accepted the offer of this singular gypsy. It was not, however, without its allurements for me. I was fond of adventure, and what more ready means of gratifying my love of it than by putting myself under the hands of such a guide? There are many who would have been afraid of treachery, but I had no fears on this point, as I did not believe that the fellow harboured the slightest ill intention towards me. I saw that he was fully convinced that I was one of the errata, and his affection for his own race and his hatred for the Bosni were his strongest characteristics. I wished, moreover, to lay hold of every opportunity of making myself acquainted with the ways of the Spanish gypsies, and an excellent one here presented itself on my first entrance into Spain. In a word, I determined to accompany the gypsy. I will go with you, I exclaimed. As for my baggage, I'll dispatch it to Madrid by the Burdochi. Do so, brother, he replied, and the grass will go lighter. Baggage, indeed? What need of baggage have you? How the Bosni on the road would laugh if they saw two Calais with baggage behind them.

We'll walk the land, and Christians of the world could well apply to George. And we're reading from his book, The Bible in Spain, on our program, Keeping in Tune. Chapter 9, Passport Inspection. We crossed the valley and ascended the hill, and as we drew near to the town, the gypsy said, "Brother, we had best pass through that town singly. I'll go in advance, follow slowly, and when there, purchase bread and barley. You have nothing to fear. I will await you on the Despoblado." Without waiting for my answer, he hastened forward and was speedily out of sight. I followed slowly behind and entered the gate of the town, an old dilapidated place consisting of little more than one street. Along this street I was advancing when a man with a dirty foraging cap on his head and holding a gun in his hand came running up to me. "Who are you?" he said, in rather rough accents. "From where do you come?" "From Badajoz and Trujillo," I replied. "Why do you ask?" "I'm one of the National Guard," said the man, "and am placed here to inspect strangers. I'm told that a gypsy fellow just now rode through the town. It is well for him that I had stepped into my house. Do you come in his company?" "Do I look like a person," said I, "likely to keep company with gypsies?" The National measured me from top to toe, and then looked me full in the face with an expression which seemed to say, "Likely enough." In fact, my appearance was by no means calculated to prepossess people in my favour. Upon my head I wore an old Andalusian hat, which from its condition appeared to have been trodden underfoot, a rusty cloak, which had perhaps served half a dozen generations, and wrapped my body. My nether garments were by no means of the finest description, and as far as he could see, were covered with mud, and which my face was likewise plentifully bespattered, and upon my chin was a beard of a week's growth. "Have you a passport?" at length demanded the National. I remembered having read that the best way to win a Spaniard's heart is to treat him with ceremonious civility. I therefore dismounted, and taking off my hat, made a low bow to the constitutional soldier, saying, "Señor Nacional, you must know that I am an English gentleman, travelling in this country for my pleasure. I bear a passport, which on inspecting you will find to be perfectly regular. It was given me by the great Lord Palmerston, Minister of England, whom you of course have heard of here. At the bottom you will see his own handwriting. Look at it and rejoice. Perhaps you will never have another opportunity. As I put unbounded confidence in the honour of every gentleman, I leave the passport in your hands, whilst I repair to the posada to refresh myself. When you have inspected it, you will perhaps oblige me so far as to bring it to me. Cavalier, I kiss your hand." I then made him another low bow, which he returned with one still lower, and leaving him now staring at the passport and now looking at myself, I went into a posada to which I was directed by a beggar whom I met. I fed the horse and procured some bread and barley, as the gypsy had directed me. I likewise purchased 3 fine partridges of a fowler, who was drinking wine in the posada. He was satisfied with the price I gave him, and offered to treat me with a copita, to which I made no objection. As we sat discussing at the table, the National entered with a passport in his hand, and sat down by us.

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We continue the story of George Borrow with a conversation when he is in Spain. Antonio, brother, I cannot imagine what business brought you to this country. Myself, perhaps the same which brings you to this more business of Egypt. Antonio, not so, brother. You speak the language of Egypt, it is true, but your ways and words are neither those of the Calais nor of the Busnay. Myself, did you not hear me speak in the Pharos about God and Tebel Q? It was to declare his glory to the Calais and Gentiles that I came to the land of Spain. Antonio, and who sent you on this errand? Myself, you would scarcely understand me were I to inform you. Know, however, that there are many in foreign lands who lament the darkness which envelops Spain, and the scenes of cruelty, robbery, and murder which deform it. Antonio, are they Calore or Busne? Myself, what matters it? Both Calore and Busne are sons of the same God. Antonio, you lie, brother. They are not of one father or one Irati. You speak of robbery, cruelty, and murder. There are too many Busne, brother. If there were no Busne, there would be neither robbery nor murder. The Calore neither rob nor murder each other. The Busne do. Nor are they cruel to their animals. Their law forbids them. When I was a child, I was beating a burra, but my father stopped my hand and chided me. Hurt not the animal, said he, for within it is the soul of your own sister. Myself, and do you believe in this wild doctrine, O Antonio? Antonio, sometimes I do, sometimes I do not. There are some who believe in nothing, not even that they live. Long since I knew an old Caloro. He was old, very old, upward of 100 years, and I once heard him say that all we thought we saw was a lie. There was no world, no men nor women, no horses nor mules, no olive trees. But whither are we straying? I asked, what induced you to come to this country? You tell me the glory of God and Tablikhu Disparati. Tell that to the Busne. You have good reasons for coming, no doubt, else you would not be here. Some say you are a spy of the Londone. Perhaps you are, I care not. Rise, brother, and tell me whether anyone is coming down the pass. From Joseph and his technicolored dream coat, and any dream will do.

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We continue our story of George Borrow in Spain, travelling at night. The next day's journey brought me to a considerable town, the name of which I have forgotten. It is the first in New Castile, in this direction. I passed the night as usual in the manger of the stable, close beside the Caballeria, for, as I travelled upon a donkey, I deemed it incumbent upon me to be satisfied with a couch, in keeping with my manner of journeying, being averse, by any squeamish and over-delicate airs, to generate a suspicion among the people with whom I mingled that I was aught higher than what my equipage and outward appearance might lead them to believe. Rising before daylight, I again proceeded on my way, hoping ere night to be able to reach Talavera, which I was informed was 10 leagues distant. The way lay entirely over an unbroken level, for the most part covered with olive trees. On the left, however, at the distance of a few leagues, rose the mighty mountains, which I have already mentioned. They run eastward in a seemingly interminable range, parallel with the route which I was pursuing. Their tops and sides were covered with dazzling snow, and the blast which came sweeping from them across the wide and melancholy plains were of bitter keenness. Throughout the day, I pressed the burro forward, only stopping once in order to feed the animal. But, notwithstanding that, she played her part very well. Night came on, and I was still about 2 leagues from Talavera. As the sun went down, the cold became intense. I drew the old gypsy cloak, which I still wore, closer around me, but I found it quite inadequate to protect me from the inclemency of the atmosphere. The road which lay over a plain was not very distinctly traced, and became in the dusk rather difficult to find, more especially as crossroads leading to different places were of frequent occurrence. I, however, proceeded in the best manner I could, and when I became dubious as to the course which I should take, I invariably allowed the animal on which I was mounted to decide. At length, the moon shone out faintly, when suddenly, by its beams, I beheld a figure moving before me at a slight distance. I quickened the pace of the burro and was soon close at its side. It went on, neither altering its pace nor looking around for a moment. It was the figure of a man, the tallest and bulkiest that I had hitherto seen in Spain, dressed in a manner strange and singular for the country. On his head was a hat with a low crown and broad brim, very much resembling that of an English wagoner. About his body was a long loose tunic or slop, seemingly of coarse ticken, open in front, so as to allow the interior garments to be occasionally seen. These appeared to consist of a jerkin and short velveteen pantaloons. I have said that the brim of the hat was broad, but broad as it was insufficient to cover an immense bush of coal-black hair, which, thick and curly, projected on either side. Over the left shoulder was flung a kind of satchel, and in the right hand was held a long staff or pole. There was something peculiarly strange about the figure, but what struck me the most was the tranquillity with which it moved along, taking no heed of me, though of course aware of my proximity, but looking straight forward along the road, save when it occasionally raised a huge face and large eyes towards the moon, which was now shining forth in the eastern quarter. Long and Winding Road is sung by Peter Breen, and then We'll Meet Again is sung by Vera Lynn.

You're on Phoenix FM 106.7 with Barry Rainsford. We're continuing the story of George Borrow arriving in Madrid. As my principal motive for visiting the Spanish capital was the hope of obtaining permission from the government to print the New Testament in the Castilian language for circulation in Spain, I lost no time upon my arrival in taking what I considered to be the necessary steps. I was an entire stranger at Madrid and bore no letters of introduction to any persons of influence who might have assisted me in the undertaking, so that, notwithstanding, I entertained a hope of success, relying on the assistance of the Almighty. This hope was not at all times very vivid, but was frequently overcast with the clouds of despondency. Mendizábal was at this time Prime Minister of Spain, and he was considered as a man of almost unbounded power, in whose hands were placed the destinies of the country. Therefore, I considered that if I could by any means induce him to favour my views, I should have no reason to fear interruption from other quarters, and I determined upon applying to him. Before taking this step, however, I deemed it advisable to wait upon Mr. Villiers, the British ambassador at Madrid, and with the freedom permitted to a British subject, to ask his advice in this affair. I was received with great kindness, and I enjoyed a conversation with him on various subjects before I introduced the matter which I had most at heart. He said that if I wished for an interview with Mendizábal, he would endeavour to procure me one, but at the same time told me frankly that he could not hope that any good would arise from it, as he knew him to be violently prejudiced against the British and Foreign Bible Society, and was far more likely to discountenance than encourage any efforts which they might be disposed to make for introducing the gospel into Spain. I, however, remained resolute in my desire to make the trial, and before I left him, obtained a letter of introduction to Mendizábal. My interview with him lasted nearly an hour. Some singular discourse passed between us. I found him, as I had been informed, a bitter enemy to the Bible Society, of which he spoke in terms of hatred and contempt, and by no means a friend to the Christian religion, which I could easily account for. I was not discouraged, however, and pressed upon him the matter which brought me thither, and was eventually so far successful as to obtain a promise that at the expiration of a few months, when he hoped the country would be in a more tranquil state, I should be allowed to print the scriptures. As I was going away, he said, "Yours is not the first application I've had. Ever since I have held the reins of government, I've been pestered in this manner by English, calling themselves evangelical Christians, who have of late come looking over into Spain. My good sir, it is not Bibles we want, but rather guns and gunpowder to put the rebels down with, and above all, money, that we may pay the troops. Whenever you come with these three things, you shall have a hearty welcome. If not, we can really dispense with your visits, however great the honour." Myself: "There will be no end to the troubles of this afflicted country until the gospel have free circulation." Mendizábal: "I expected that answer, for I have not lived 13 years in England without forming some acquaintance with the phraseology of you good folks. Now, pray, go. You see how engaged I am? Come again whenever you please, but let it not be within the next 3 months." "Who is on the Lord's side" was written by Fanny Crosby.

Borrow now tells how he began printing the New Testament in Spain. One of my first cares was to wait on Mr. Villiers, who received me with the usual kindness. I asked him whether he considered that I might venture to commence printing the scriptures without any more applications to government. His reply was satisfactory. "You obtained the permission of the government of Isteritz," said he, "which was a much less liberal one than the present. I am a witness to the promise made to you by the former ministers, which I consider sufficient. You had best commence and complete the work as soon as possible, without any fresh application. And should anyone attempt to interrupt you, you have only to come to me, whom you may command at any time." So I went away with a light heart, and forthwith made preparation for the execution of the object which had brought me to Spain. I shall not enter here into unnecessary details, which would possess but little interest for the reader. Suffice it to say that within 3 months from this time, an edition of the New Testament, consisting of 5,000 copies, was published at Madrid. The work was printed at the establishment of Mr. Borrego, a well-known writer on political economy and proprietor and editor of an influential newspaper called El Espanol. To this gentleman I had been recommended by Isteritz himself on the day of my interview with him. That unfortunate minister had, indeed, the highest esteem for Mr. Borrego and had intended raising him to the station of Minister of Finance when the revolution of La Grangère occurred, of course rendering it abortive. This project, with perhaps many others of a similar kind, which he might have formed. In the case of the New Testament, it would not do to follow the usual plan of publication in Spain, namely, to entrust the work to the booksellers of the capital and rest content with the sale which they and their agents in the provincial towns might be able to obtain for it in the common routine of business, the result generally being the circulation of a few dozen copies in the course of the year, as the demand for literature of every kind in Spain was miserably small. I had determined, after depositing a certain number of copies in the shops of the booksellers of Madrid, to ride forth, Testament in hand, and endeavour to circulate the word of God amongst the Spaniards, not only of the towns, but of the villages, amongst the children, not only of the plains, but of the hills and mountains. I intended to visit Old Castile, and to traverse the whole of Galicia and the Asturias, to establish scripture depots in the principal towns, and to visit the people in secret and secluded spots, to talk to them of Christ, to explain to them the nature of this book, and to place that book in the hands of those whom I should deem capable of deriving benefit from it. I was aware that such a journey would be attended with considerable danger, and very possibly the fate of St. Stephen might overtake me. But does the man deserve the name of a follower of Christ, who would shrink from danger of any kind in the cause of him whom he calls his master? He who loses his life for my sake shall find it, are words which the Lord himself uttered. These words were fraught with consolation to me, as they doubtless are to everyone engaged in propagating the gospel in sincerity of heart in savage and barbarian lands. Kim Ritchie of Bendigo sings Family Bible.

Keeping in Tune on Phoenix FM 106.7. George Borrow tells how he distributes the New Testament in Salamanca. At Salamanca, I took measures that the Word of God might become generally known in this celebrated city. The principal bookseller of the town, Blanco, a man of great wealth and respectability, consented to become my agent here, and I, in consequence, deposited in his shop a certain number of New Testaments. He was the proprietor of a small printing press where the official bulletin of the place was published. For this bulletin, I prepared an advertisement of the work in which, amongst other things, I said that the New Testament was the only guide to salvation. I also spoke of the Bible Society and the great pecuniary sacrifices which it was making with the view of proclaiming Christ crucified and of making his doctrine known. This step will perhaps be considered by some as too bold, but I was not aware that I could take any more calculated to arouse the attention of the people, a considerable point. I also ordered a number of the same advertisement to be struck off in the shape of bills, which I caused to be stuck up in various parts of the town. I had great hope that by means of these, a considerable number of New Testaments would be sold. I intended to repeat this experiment in Valladolid, Leon, San Diego, and all the principal towns which I visited, and to distribute them likewise as I rode along. The children of Spain would thus be brought to know that such a work as the New Testament is in existence, a fact of which only 5 in 100 were then aware, notwithstanding their so frequently repeated boasts of their Catholicity and Christianity. Andrea Drew sings, "There is a Redeemer."

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Here's some local news. On Wednesday the 8th of July, we will be conducting an outside broadcast from the 2026 BDAC Family Day, which coincides with the national celebration of NAIDOC Week. The broadcast will be from 10:30 a.m. to 1:30 p.m. The event is held at the Bendigo Exhibition Centre at the Bendigo Showgrounds. The Bendigo and District Aboriginal Cooperative, BDAC, NAIDOC Family Day is a community event that celebrates NAIDOC Week and honours the history, culture and achievements of Aboriginal and Torres Strait Islander peoples. It's a fun and inclusive day for children and families, featuring a smoking ceremony, story time, face painting, bush tucker tastings, boomerang painting, native wildlife displays, jumping castles and live performances. The event runs from 10:30 a.m. to 2:30 p.m. and we will broadcast live from 10:30 a.m. to 1:30 p.m. This broadcast was made possible with the support of the Community Broadcasting Foundation. Now it's time for me to say farewell to this program of Keeping in Tune, in which we have featured George Borrow, the intrepid traveller, bringing the Bible to Spain in the 19th century. Now we'll listen to Andrea Drew again as she sings Be Still. Then, after messages from our sponsors, we'll go out with some instrumental music and then listen to Craig, Jeff and Robin explore, followed by A Breath of Fresh Air at 7 p.m. and then Mick Griffin with Rock Bottom at 8 p.m. And I look forward to being with you again next month.

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0: Hello, welcome to Craig and Robin Explores. Hello, Robin.
1: Hello, Craig. How are you this wonderful day?
0: I'm doing really well, thank you. And how about yourself?
1: I'm doing really well too.
0: Excellent. What are we exploring this week, Robin?
1: We are exploring the most loved genre for myself, which is the 80s.
0: Oh, I do love the 80s. That would have been why we heard Diana Ross and Upside Down, released in 1980 and peaked at number one on the Australian charts.
1: Well, it was actually her biggest hit as a solo artist, but guess what? It also got the Royal Seal of Approval.
0: It did.
1: Yes, King Charles named Upside Down as one of his all-time favourite tracks.
0: Really?
1: There you go.
0: That means we've got the Royal Seal of Approval too because we've played it.
1: I think so.
0: Yeah. So we can now Craig and Robin Explores under Royal Assent.
1: I think that sounds okay.
0: Yeah.
1: I do.
0: Elton John in 1982 released a song called Empty Garden, Hey Hey Johnny. That one didn't chart in Australia.
1: It was actually a song I'd forgotten about Elton John's, and I didn't know the story behind it. And now that I do, it's actually really sad. It's a tribute to John Lennon, and Bernie Taupin wrote the lyrics, which he wrote most of Elton John's lyrics.
0: Yes.
1: But it's one of the very few songs that Elton John, he rarely performs it live because it does bring a sadness to him. Now, if you listen to the lyrics, there's a lyric that refers to John Lennon's murderer. They name him as the insect that damaged so much grain.
0: Okay, that's interesting.
1: Yeah, very interesting way to look at it.
0: All right. Elton John, Empty Garden, Hey Hey Johnny on Craig and Robin Explores the 80s.
2: But

0: Dire Straits, they're so far away. They released that in 1985, peaked at number 22 on the Australian charts.
1: But it would have done better than that, actually.
0: Yeah.
1: The song was originally written by the lead guitarist, Sinster Gates, and he wrote it in memory of his late grandfather. But then there was a sudden passing of the band's drummer, Jimmy the Rev Sullivan, so they actually redirected the song to a tribute towards Jimmy the Rev Sullivan.
0: Okay, very interesting. You always come up with interesting stuff, Robin.
1: Yeah, not the mainstream stuff.
0: No. It'd be interesting to see what you've got to say about Depeche Mode. They released a song called Everything Counts in 1983, did not chart in Australia.
1: Well, the interesting thing I have to say about Depeche Mode is their original name was Composition of Sound.
0: Which is much easier to say than Depeche Mode.
1: It is. And they came up with Depeche Mode because it was the title of a French magazine, which translates to fast fashion, and they took on this name because they thought it sounded cool.
0: Okay. All right. Well, let's have a listen to it then. Everything Counts, Depeche Mode. 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

0: Fine Young Cannibals, Suspicious Minds, released in 1986 and peaked at number 6 on the Australian charts.
1: Fine Young Cannibals got their name from a 1960 film called All the Fine Young Cannibals.
0: Okay.
1: Which starred Natalie Wood and Robert Wagner.
0: Okay.
1: Yeah, but they hadn't seen the film, so not sure why they went with that. But they did choose their name on the spot when the band got their first interview, and they still didn't have a name. So they went with that.
0: Fair enough. Ooh. When in doubt, I wonder how many children have been named like that.
1: I would hate to think. And why they chose to sing Suspicious Minds and do a cover was because one of the band members, David Steele, claims that Elvis appeared in a dream one night and told him to record the song, and he also promised it would become a hit.
0: Okay, well, he was right on both counts.
1: He was.
0: Yeah. Hmm. Joe Jackson released a song in 1982 called Real Men. That also peaked at number 6 on the Australian charts. Great little, it's a little dark song, that one. Nice little song, but yeah. Shall we have a listen to it?
1: Yes, let's have a listen to it.
0: All right, Joe Jackson and Real Men, and of course you know this, but we're going to tell you anyway. You're listening to Craig and Robin exploring the 80s.

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0: Into the Groove, Madonna. That was released in 1985, and that peaked at number one on the Australian charts.
1: No, it was never released as a single in the US.
0: No, I did not know that.
1: No, it was actually released as a B-side on Angel, and many people did buy it so they could listen to Into the Groove. And so the Angel went to number five in the US, but, yeah, wasn't itself released.
0: Ooh. Hey, Robin.
1: Hey, Craig.
0: It's time for us to say goodbye.
1: You said that with so much joy again.
0: Well, not joy. That's not the right way of putting it, but it's with I just said it.
1: Well, I know it has to come to an end, but it's been a great lineup of 80s music today.
0: It has been. In fact, you went as far to say to me off air that this is the greatest show we've ever done.
1: For 80s? Yes, I think so.
0: Do you know it's the 32nd 80s show we've done?
1: Is that right?
0: Yeah.
1: Gosh, I wonder how many times we've repeated a song.
0: Well, we try not to, do we? Don't we?
1: We try not to.
0: Yeah. We're going to go out with a song from George Harrison, though, released in 1987. It's called I Got My Mind Set on You, and that also peaked at number one on the Australian charts.
1: And it also holds the record as the last US number one single by any solo Beatle.
0: Okay.
1: And this is the only George Harrison number one song that he didn't write. It was written by Rudy Clarke and originally recorded by James Ray in 1962. And George Harrison bought a copy of the single in 1963 whilst he was visiting his sister, Louise. And it was only many years later when he was writing his Cloud Nine album, which was his comeback album, he remembered the song and he decided to cover it.
0: All right. Well, we're going to listen to it right now. I've Got My Mind Set on You by George Harrison. Have a great week, everybody, and we will catch you next week.
1: Have a great week, and till the next time.

Phoenix FM would like to advise that the following program may contain material which could be offensive to some of our listeners. This material is not suitable for children and may contain sexual references, violent content, and explicit language.

Hey, you're listening to Freeform with Ash on Phoenix FM 106.7, a variety show loosely orbiting the arts. It's nice to be back after a wee two-week break. As always, I'd like to acknowledge that I'm broadcasting you to you live from Dja Dja Wurrung country and pay my respect to elders past and present and extend that respect to any Aboriginal or Torres Strait Islander people listening in. Tonight's episode 20, the playlist is derived from tunes I Shazammed at different venues and places in Byron Bay, Mullumbimby, and the surrounding hinterland, including Nimbin. I went to the Northern Rivers area to visit my friend who's lived up there for 30 years. It's taken me that long to get to Byron. That doesn't mean I haven't seen her in the last 30 years she's lived there. We've always caught up in other places. It's the first time I've been to Byron and the surrounds. I did go visit her in Brunswick Heads sometime ago, maybe 12 years ago, when I was in a show at Hota on the Gold Coast. I flew into Ballina, delayed flight from Tulla, caught the train from Bendigo, the bus to Tulla, then from Sunbury, and arrived around 4:30 in Ballina. Steph met me there, and we took the last bus, the 5:15, to Suffolk Park in the dark. It gets dark early there on Australia's most easterly point. Straight off the bus, we're into Miss Ho's for a feed, a few wines, luggage and all. Then it's a 7-minute walk to Steph's, past the swamp with the drake, the purple swamp hens, and I'm sure a bunyip somewhere in there too. Another few wines and accompaniments while blethering around the kitchen table before lights out at 1:45. Note, this was the latest we stayed up the entire week.

that's not giving you East Coast vibes on a summer's day, you're on a different planet. So that was the first day, or the first evening. Then it was the first day. We caught the bus into Byron proper, the central bus interchange, alighted, walked across the decommissioned rail track, past the infamous railway pub, and a few hellos to the parkies while navigating the pedestrian access up Johnson Street due to the roadworks being done to the streetscape post-floods. It's then a quick G&T at the Beach Hotel in the sun before a lazy walk along Main Beach South to the pass on the squeaky sand. A perfect clear, sunny, wintry 21 degrees. Then it's on to seafood platter, belated birthday lunch at the balcony, only to be advised once we flopped down on the settees that they didn't have any today. Oh, what? I'd been looking forward to that for a few months. Disappointingly, we ate prawns that Steph kept saying the stuff on them stinks. A few drinks and we're back on the bus, home, sitting out the back, chatting and watching the cats, Max the Ibis, and the unnamed bush turkey.

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There is no problem. 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You will be assimilated.

0: in the dark. Whatever people say that I am, well, that's what I'm not.
1: Oh, hell yeah. What a great track there. That is Whatever People Say That I Am, I'm Not by Escapism. Now, that one was Shazammed one evening, probably second night, listening to Bay FM on Steph's solar powered, it's also dynamo powered, cyclone end of the world radio, really cool little yellow radio, or wireless we were calling it. And before, or in the middle of that bracket, there was Dylan LeBlanc with Cautionary Tale, and at the top, Mariella by Krongo. It's 7:23.
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1: 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Tonight's show is a Byron Bay special after a week up there visiting a friend of 36 years. Friday, day two, up early, coffee's out the back, morning natter before off to pick up the hire car. Back on the bus, a nice stroll along the busiest road in and out of Byron before having to cross it as a pedestrian. Of course, I'm early and of course I've booked a cheap hire car on the other side of town, in the middle of I don't know what, vacant block, whereby the friendly owner, it's not ready, come back at 12 when it's booked for. Okay, mate, no biggie, I'll go and I'll have a look at the op shop. All I could stand of that was 10 minutes, found three shit hats for a fiver to wear in the sun because I left my beautiful straw hat on the bed at home and was not going to spend the $170 on the hat I tried on in Byron that Steph kept telling me, buy it, looks great, buy it. So that was, yeah, the start of the day two.
0: G4.

0: There we have Endless Road by Time Bandits. Before that, we heard Forgotten. It was DMA's Step Up the Morphine, followed by Weathered Men by Sans Merritt. And just after that was Kurt Vile with Loading Zones. Coming up soon, a track from Magic Slim, a new discovery for me while up there in the counterculture epicenter. And I got to say, I felt like I had renewed my vows, my personal beliefs, to live a life that's fun, creative, connected, and most importantly, with love. Gotta say though, the use of the word and the phrase by locals, perspective, that's your perspective, became quite irritating. It sounds enlightened and tolerant, but soon felt like a spiritualized conversation stopper. But I could have just been feeling a bit too sensitive. Shout out to Dot in Mullumbimby, who never did call to meet up for breakfast with us the next day. Anyway, a gorgeous afternoon flying my kite on the beach at Brunswick Heads, which saw my 20-year-old kite take its final flight before ending up in the bin at the car park. It was then on to our room for the night and balcony beats at the Middle Pub in Mullum, followed by a final exhibition opening and closing party of Kin Gallery. It's 7:42.
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Oh, I'm sorry about that. I've lost some connection there with the playlist. I'm just going to see what's up. And in the meantime, we'll listen to this again.

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3: We're back. I've just, my battery died. So I've got it here. And this one is, will I see you again?

Ah, that was Sacred Souls, Will I See You Again. At the top of the bracket was Tom Mitch and Carmody with Wander With Me. It's been a fun ride. I only got up to the end of day three on 7 days up in the Byron Shire. It really was a great time had up there. I got such a perfect snapshot of the area and where I'd like to focus on my return visit. Big thanks to Steph for that. I can't stand humid weather, so I'll always be a winter tourist to anywhere between 23.5 degrees latitudinally north and south of the equator. The magic of Mount Shinkogan, Wallumbin, and the Arcadia of the Fay and the potholes of Mount Jerusalem, the subterranean netherworld that is Nimbin, the sheer danger of Minyan Falls, the call of the ocean and the warmth of a friend are all resonating, calling for return to further explore and experience. It also rejuvenated a desire to connect with the land, the waterways and sky here in the new, unique environment of upside down country that has had its insides turned out due to mining, which the traditional owners are actively working to heal here on Deuteroa country. We all can contribute to that. Starting first, I reckon, with the gronks that are dumping shit up in the bush, aircons, tires, asbestos, mattresses, general waste, you name it, whatever someone in a ute can dump is scattered throughout the surrounding bushland. It really is a disgrace, so stop doing it. On that note, I'm out of here. I'll be back next week at 7 p.m. with another episode of Freeform. Up next is Mick Griffin with Rock Bottom. Till next week, take care of yourself and each other. This final track, Crazy Woman by Magic Slim, is dedicated to the self-referring Putin-loving Slavic bitches, Steph and Nova. P.S. Thanks for letting us stay at your joint Nimbin while you were back in Croatia, Nova. Much love. See you.

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thank you very much, Ashley Lang. Good to have you back after a couple of weeks' absence to host that great program, A Free Form. Good evening. My name's Mick Griffin. We've got a couple of hours of rock and roll music for you. The program is Rock Bottom. We kicked off tonight with Cyanide Pills and My Mind's on Strike. It's my natural state, I do believe. Okay, we're going to kick in some more new music. Here's the latest one to come from Kickin' Valentina.

0: It's about 12 months ago now that The Cheats released their most recent album, Old Rats on a New Ship. And why not revisit that very album by way of the track, I Wanna. We also heard from AC/DC coming from 1977's Let There Be Rock with the number Dog Eat Dog. And we kicked off that trio of tunes with something brand spanking new from Kick and Valentina out of the US. These guys have a new album coming out towards the end of August. It's going to be entitled Anthems from the Underground. From that very album, we heard a brand new single entitled Rock and Roll Casualty. Mick Griffin here. This is Rock Bottom. We're going to hear now from the Rat Utopia Experiment.
1: 1, 2, 3!

0: And there we have a number to come from the absolutely stunning debut album release for Canadian band Taxi Girls. The album is entitled Static. From that particular album, I played you the track Midnight Mixtape. Taking us back a good few years now. Melbourne-based action rock and rollers, the Dive Bombs, and the number Mind Is Blown. And we kicked off that lot of music with the Rat Utopia Experiment. And their new track is entitled Lobotomize Me. We're going to get stuck into a new one. Out of Spain, here are Hecate Heads.
1: Isso significa que sou gay? 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
0: 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And you're listening to the Kick-Ass Rock Bottom Show with DJ Mick Griffin. 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

This week, Deep Purple released their brand new studio album. It's called Splat, and they've done a lot of press in the lead up to this album, a lot of interviews, and they've been saying that this album is probably the heaviest they've done since the 70s and harkens back to the glory days of the 70s, and I wish they wouldn't do that. You sell it up and what could be a really good album sort of disappoints. I got hold of the album, but before I did, I thought I'd play a bit of an experiment. So I played In Rock, then I played the new album Splat, then I played Machine Head. And the album itself is quite good. I'm not trying to bag the album, but I think they've overpromised because I'm a lifelong Deep Purple fan, but I have to say they're

last few albums, material-wise, there's just nothing there that really hooks me, gets me in. It's just all sort of like mid-pace, galloping rock, and I think they've done a lot better. But anyway, you might disagree. There's two tracks from Deep Purple's Splat album, those being Scribbling Gibberish, and we followed up with The Lunatic. Coming out of Seattle, some new music was in there from Trash Sound Conglomerate. Their new track is The Hive. And we kicked off that lot of music with Spanish outfit, Hecate Heads. And a brand new track from that outfit called Everyone Is Gay. We're going to kick off this next lot of music with New Zealand's Pieces of Molly.

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Let peace and anarchy ring freaking loud!

0: Gargoyle of the Garden State is a freshly released debut solo album for Skid Row's Rachel Bolan. I do have to declare that I approached this album with a little bit of caution. Skid Row weren't really a band that really resonated with me during their peak through the 80s and 90s, and I always try and keep abreast of whatever's happening in the world of hard rock and punk and everything, and to say the last few Skid Row albums have had a lot of problems with lead singers, as a lot of bands do. But the last few albums, they might have one or two good songs, and the rest sort of just, yeah, just keeping their hand in. But I have to say, this new album from Rachel Bolan is freaking amazing. Just high velocity, catchy as hell, rock and roll, and I am loving it. From Rachel Bolan's Gargoyle of the Garden State album, I played the tracks Anything But You, and we followed up with Memory. We also heard from the Dogs of Detroit, long-time faves of mine, with the track Do Anything You Wanna Do. And some fresh music from Pieces of Molly kicked off that lot of music. Their brand new single is entitled Alligator. I'm going to play you a classic number now from Motorhead.
1: Hands way, drive here.

0: Only recently, Nashville Pussy released their first new recordings in about 8 years or so. A four-track EP, hopefully it means a full-length album will come sometime in the next decade, from Nashville Pussy's new EP release, 10 Inches of Pussy. We heard the number King Shit of Funk Mountain. We also heard from Liquid Lucifer, an outfit that I've just discovered this week. Absolutely phenomenal full throttle rock and roll from this Finnish outfit who have just released a debut self-titled EP. From that EP, I played you the opening cut, which is Power Trippin'. And Mudhead kicked off things there with a classic tune to come from 1979's Overkill album and Tear You Down. Mick Griffin here. This is Rock Bottom. We can take you back to the year 1986 now. From the album Kings of Punk, here are Poison Idea.
1: Are you ready? I once knew a Jack who looked like a Jill and smelled like a
2: Listen,
1: John.
2: Nazi, never again.

I thought it might be a little bit cheeky and pay homage, I suppose, to a certain nation who celebrated the 250th anniversary of the signing of the Declaration of Independence. We're talking about the USA, of course. Or was it actually something to do with Donald Trump's birthday? I don't know. I had a little bit of his speech today from, and it was absolutely ugly and disgusting and repulsive and reprehensible. This is everything that has come out of your mouth. I might just clarify, that's just my take. It's my take. it's just beyond shocking. Anyway, I hate to think what's going to happen as they lead up to the midterms. I think there's going to be a whole lot of shit effery going on. Anyway, three American-themed tunes. We just heard from Gore with the track Americanized. The Clash, dating back to 1977 from their debut album I'm So Bored with the USA. And from 1986's Kings of Punk album, Poison Idea kicked off that lot of music with Ugly American. Must have a taint of orange to it. Mick Riven here, this is Rock Bottom. I'm going to play a track that was released last year for Stacey Crown.

an outfit originally from Sydney, now based in Berlin, Germany. Lady Lazarus with two tracks to come from an album they've only just released in the last week or so. It's their debut full-length album called Dichotomy. From that release, I played you the tracks Unethical, Non-Monogamy, and we followed up with Anarchy. Out of the UK, Healthy Junkies, Graceless, with their brand new single, Ooh La La. And we kick things off there with Stacey Crown out of Germany with a track they released in 2025 called Friction Addiction. I'm going to play a number now from the City Kids. This is their glorious reinterpretation of an old Super Suckers song.

coming from the 1977 released album Johnny the Fox Meets Jimmy the Wee. That is, of course, is Thin Lizzy, and the opening track to that very album, Johnny. There's a head from Spanish outfit Leather Boys, who just recently released a brand new album called Lysergic Motel. From that release, I played you Midlife Crisis. And kicking off that lot of music, The City Kids, and a glorious rendition of The Super Suckers. Pretty stuffed up. Mick Griffin here. This is Rock Bottom. We got some fresh joy coming your way now from Hot Load.

So good. US bastards. These guys have just released a brand new album entitled Negligent Discharge. And from that release, I played you a couple of short numbers. The one you just heard is Scene Star Deceiver. Yeah. I've had more than enough experience with those types. And before that, the number Rip Snorter. Where's the head from Muscle Car, a much-missed, great Melbourne rock and roll outfit. They called it a day a number of years ago, but remembering one of the great live bands from that Melbourne rock and roll scene with the track Hell Yeah, Let's Rock. And Hot Load kicked off that lot of music with a title track to their newly released album, Realised. My name's Mick Griffin. This has been Rock Bottom. I am going to get out of here very, very soon. It's the end of the show. I won't be here next week. My wife sort of planned a little something special. She hasn't told me what yet. I've got a birthday coming up during the week, so she's decided she's going to do something on the weekend with me. So I'm going to take some time off. I'll be back in a fortnight. In the meantime, I'm going to leave you with a positive affirmation from Pink Fairies. Classic tune from the very early 1970s. Do it. We'll catch you later. Good night.

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8: Hello, user. This is a heavy dose of hard-hitting, maximum-strength Substance D. Substance D is an extended-release audio pharmaceutical product that acts quickly to stimulate both the central and peripheral nervous systems. You may begin to feel anxious or excited as you perceive the effects of Substance D. This is a normal response. Substance D provides an intense experience for the user, with a sharp increase in both psychological and neurological activity. Prolonged use and exposure to Substance D can be quite dangerous, especially to individuals that are sensitive or weak or that have a history of psychiatric disorder. Commonly reported side effects of Substance D include pupil dilation, dizziness, shortness of breath, rapid spikes in blood pressure, cardiac strain, euphoria, fever, and insomnia. High dosage administration can cause adverse reactions, such as panic, paranoia, hallucinations, moderate to severe brain damage, psychotic break, and in extreme cases, a fatal event. So now, it is time, user. Are you ready? Take a deep, deep breath and open your mind. Substance D begins now.
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And the answer comes back, no. 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

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Nina pulled open the heavy front door of her mother's terrace house. Outside, the darkness was relieved only by the soft glow of a nearby street lamp. Stars were scattered like sequins across a coal-black sky. Yet Nina had already donned her sunglasses, which were big, heavy, wraparound things that made her pinched face look smaller than ever. "You know what? This isn't going to work. I can't write about myself the way I write about Zadia. It's too weird. It's confusing. Next thing I'll get mixed up and start making me do things that I can't actually do, like turn into a bat, for instance. Zadia can do that, but I can't. No one can. The plain fact is, I can't do anything much. That's part of the problem. Vampires are meant to be so glamorous and powerful, but I'm here to inform you that being a vampire is nothing like that. Not one bit. On the contrary, it's like being stuck indoors with the flu watching daytime television forever and ever. If being a vampire were easy, there wouldn't have to be a reformed vampire support group. As a matter of fact, I was going to a group meeting that very night. Father Ramon had come to pick me up. It was a Tuesday because all our meetings are held on Tuesdays at 9:30 p.m. in St. Agatha's Church Hall. And in case you're wondering why I couldn't have driven myself to St. Agatha's, well, that's just one of my many problems. I still look 15, you see. I still am 15 when all's said and done, since I stopped aging back in 1973 when I was infected. So I'd attract far too much attention behind a steering wheel. Besides which, Mum doesn't have a car. As for the public transport option, Sanford Plackett has ruled that out. He's always ruling things out. You'd think he was our lord and master the way he carries on. He's forbidden any of us to travel around Sydney on buses or trains, for instance, in case we stumble across something that Father Ramon would probably describe as an occasion of sin. I suppose Sanford's worried that we might encounter a bleeding junkie rolling around on a station platform and won't be able to stop ourselves from pouncing. "You think you'll never succumb," he once said to me, "because you can't come to terms with your true nature. You refuse to concede that you're really a vampire, with a vampire's weakness. But you are, Nina. We all are. That's why we have to be careful."

What is it? I don't know. What? You don't know whether you're boring your audience or keeping them awake. Either one will do. But this is where it can happen. Here on Phoenix FM 106.7 on your FM dial here in Bendigo, Victoria. That as well.

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6: I keep forgetting you don't love me no more.

It has been a hard day's night, and I have been working like a dog. 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But when I get home to you, I find the things that you do will make me feel

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is move your body in whatever way feels comfortable for you. 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Feel your mind and body beginning to wind down. Wind down. 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And relax. 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Just let go of stress and tension. Go of worry and doubt and relax. Imagine a staircase standing in front of you with 10 wide, safe stairs down, down to perfect relaxation, down to peace and contentment. Down towards the happiness that you deserve. And as I count down from 10, take one step with each number. One step down.

0: So, how's about a drink?
1: We had 2 bags of grass, 75 pellets of mescaline, 5 sheets of high-powered water acid, a salt shaker half full of cocaine, a whole galaxy of multicolored uppers, downers, screamers, laughers, also a quarter tequila, quarter rum, a case of beer, a pint of raw ether, 2 dozen emails. Not that we needed all that for the trip, but once you get locked into a serious drug collection, the tendency is to push it as far as you can.
2: Message from Lieutenant Green in Siberia. It seems to tie in somewhere.
3: Ah, Captain Scarlet.
4: Yes, Captain?
3: I think I've got a lead on how the Mysterons might make their attempt to destroy the moon. I needn't tell you what'll happen if they succeed, Captain. Violent earthquakes, tidal waves, perhaps even deviation of the world into a new and dangerous solar orbit. Now, just what would it take to destroy them? More powerful than anything man has yet devised. Or perhaps...
5: Who knows what evil lurks in the hearts of men?

I wish you'd stop doing that, Paul. What? Yes, that. It's very... Yeah. Anyway, you've just heard another program, just in case you've come this far, of a program called Ghost Train Karma, which could be heard on 106.7 Phoenix FM here in Bendigo, Victoria. I was going to say Australia. You already know that. Anyway...

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2: Good morning, I'm Alyssa Delfs. A blaze in inner Melbourne has left 10 businesses up in flames this morning. Firefighters were called to Victoria Street in Richmond just after 4 a.m. More than 80 are on the scene, with more crews called in to assist in managing the fire that's engulfed one building and 10 businesses inside. No one was inside at the time. Victoria Street remains closed to all traffic, including trams, as a crime scene is established and investigations get underway. Australians will come together to celebrate NAIDOC Week this week with this year's theme, 50 Years of Deadly. Locals and visitors at Victoria's Barwon Coast will take part in a special sunrise celebration to mark the occasion. Co-CEO of the Wadawurrung Traditional Owners Aboriginal Corporation, Sarah Eccles, spoke to National Radio News about how NAIDOC Week will be celebrated in her community.
3: Nice and early for sunrise for a 7:30 start to provide a welcome to country, smoking, dig performance, and just to have an opportunity for community to come together on Wadawurrung country or Wadawurrung jars and to celebrate and reflect during NAIDOC week.
2: Efforts are underway to address a significant gap in hearing health for Aboriginal and Torres Strait Islander children living in remote parts of the country. New data has revealed 1 in 2 First Nations children under the age of 6 living in remote and very remote locations are likely to have middle ear disease, double the rate of their metro counterparts. First Nations lead at Hearing Australia, Anne-Marie Banfield, is urging parents and carers to know the warning signs.
4: Early detection is imperative to then be able to put in the appropriate support. So by having your hearing checked on a regular basis allows us to be able to support parents, caregivers, educators, aunts, uncles really early on to be able to support our young ones to have a brighter future.
2: A young Melbourne footballer is receiving end-of-life care after suffering a head injury during a football match over the weekend. Nathan Fitzgerald was playing Aussie rules on Saturday for Epping Football Netball Club when the tragedy unfolded. Last night, the club shared on social media that Nathan's condition has deteriorated, confirming the 27-year-old is now receiving end-of-life care. And after decades of space exploration, lots of junk has been left up in the sky. Some has come back down to Earth, though most of it burns up in the atmosphere. In Australia, though, questions are being asked after 6 mysterious metal balls appeared washed up on a beach in Townsville, Queensland. The BBC's Richard Hamilton has more.
5: So far, there's been no definitive explanation of what they are, but there are suggestions they may have come from space rockets. Alice Gorman is an associate professor at Flinders University in Adelaide who specialises in space archaeology.
6: Called pressure spheres, they often contain fuels under high pressure, and if they'd come back in through the atmosphere, they should be a bit scorched and charred. So it's possible that they come from a rocket that a stage that was discarded, so they've fallen in from the high atmosphere, or they could even possibly come from some kind of maritime vessel.
2: And taking a look at sport, Australia has defeated England to win the ICC Women's T20 Cricket World Cup. 30,000 people attended Lord's to watch the match. Speaking to the ABC, Australia's captain Sophie Molyneux says she's proud of her side.
7: Oh, it's hard to put into words, to be honest. It was a really special day here. There was 30,000 here at Lord's, and we were able to get one over the home team in England. So we played a wonderful game today, and I'm so proud.
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9: It's currently 3 degrees here in Kennington at the studio. Today is going to be a sunny day for the remainder of the day with a high of 13 degrees. Tomorrow, we're going to have a chilly overnight low of 1 degrees. It'll be a sunny day with a top of 14 degrees. And for Wednesday, there'll be some morning frost, a mostly sunny day with a minimum of 1 and a maximum of 13 degrees.
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9: Morning, Bendigo.
12: Good morning, Megs.
15: Good morning,
12: Han.
15: Good morning. Good to be back.
12: Han's back.
9: Yay.
12: So lovely.
9: With coffee. Well, we're fresh from the weekend and filled with enthusiasm. So you're tuned in to Perk Up.
12: You are.
9: With Langers, Megs and Han. And we're here to serve up a shot of Monday morning motivation for you all. We'll see how we go.
12: We'll do our best. We'll do our best. I was saying, Megs, it doesn't feel it gets easier, these early starts.
15: Not in winter.
9: Oof. No, not when it starts to get a little chillier.
12: It is fresh out there this morning. Rug up.
9: No frost, though. That's always a bonus.
12: No. No. Interesting,
9: makes
12: isn't it?
9: Makes it easier getting in the car and not having to wash all the ice off the windscreen.
12: True, but I am... It is interesting, no frost, no snow on the Alpine hills. Minimal.
9: Mm.
12: We digress, but impacting local tourism and those that love skiing, it's hard to find snow in the parts that they normally head to at this time of year.
9: Well, the seasons are changing, aren't they?
12: They are, very much so.
9: The lines are blurred.
12: They are.
9: And sometimes people might be skiing into October now, so
12: that's
9: they might
12: right.
9: just have to wait right. a little bit longer.
12: That's right. But it is lovely to have you back, Han.
15: Thank you. Thank you.
12: You've been very busy.
15: It's been a crazy month, really.
12: Yeah.
15: Yeah. Family, travels.
12: All good things.
15: Good things.
12: All really good things.
15: Yeah.
12: We'll hear about that in a little bit, but we're going to kick off the show with spinning some vinyl. Here we go.
9: Yes, here we go.
12: I'll move over that way, Megs and Han, while you fill in the time and we'll see if we get any little extras.
15: I was just about to ask. Are we still giving extras?
12: Yeah.
9: Yep, we are.
12: Possibly.
15: Nice.
9: So this vinyl is an album by Eliza and the Delusionals, who's a band that we've played before on the show. And we are going to play the second track from the album, Make It Feel Like the Garden.

needle drop wasn't quite in the right spot this morning. That was still Eliza and the Delusionals, but that was the third track from the album, She Sits Up So High.

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3: Welcome back. You're listening to Perk Up on Phoenix FM. That last track we played is called Telescope by Pacific Avenue, another Australian band, and that's a new release for them. And of course, prior to that, we had a little bit of change in the program.
4: Those
3: needle drops are challenging, especially first thing in the morning when your eyes might be a little blurry.
4: That's right. And I have learned a lesson with the vinyl, even though like the song we wanted to play was listed as track two, that some have a little interject and a little short song and lesson for a new player to listen to the vinyl. Do my prep, not just go, oh, I'll take that one with me off the shelf and bring it in.
5: And it was a coloured record as well, wasn't it?
4: It is.
5: So
4: it's tricky to see those lines.
5: Very, very tricky.
4: Thank you, Han, for the support there.
3: Yeah. We will come back and play Make It Feel Like the Garden, which is the track we intended to play. We'll pop that on a future show.
4: We will. And it is a beautiful green vinyl, and we've talked about the artwork that goes with vinyls is – yeah, lovely to see and look at, but tricky to find the right song sometimes.
3: So you've got an eagle update for us, Langers.
4: I do have an eagle update. Sandy and Luna, the egglets that we've been watching since they hatched earlier this year, have flown from the nest, left the nest.
5: Aww.
4: Fledged is, I believe, the correct term. A bit stressful, though, during the week because Sandy fell and didn't fly.
3: Oh.
4: So Sandy has jumped over Luna when they were out on the ledge testing the waters, jumped the intent to go back to the nest but missed, fell through a gap, fell down, did do a bit of flying but not very well to another tree. So it was a bit stressful for a couple of days because then couldn't return to the big nest. But Jackie took control of the situation, took Sandy food to the new spot for a couple of days and until Sandy was ready to fly and has now been able to return to the nest. So they fly and will come back for a period of time. During that period of time, Luna has also flown beautifully.
3: Wow.
4: Yeah, like the amazing first flight, magical.
3: And for those that haven't been following.
4: Oh, these are eagles, bald eagles in California. Good point, Mix. That I watch via live stream and they're amazing. And one of the sites that I follow about the eagles summed it up brilliantly, that they are the embodiment of spirit and resilience and self-reliance. These eagles are amazing. So beautiful to watch them grow.
3: And it's a beautiful backdrop too
4: amazing.
3: To watch them in.
4: Yeah. Big update, Megs. That's all from me.
3: Yeah, well, we've got so much coming up in the show today. We're just doing really
4: tight
3: little
4: time.
3: Updates. Yeah. I will. So I'll edit my update just like I've been editing an interview for what feels like days. But I'm currently on holidays, so I'm in my happy place.
4: You are.
3: This will be my last show for a little while.
4: I hope that's not your happy place.
3: No, but I'll be calling in. I'll be in a happy, warm place, but I'll be calling in.
5: We should have a segment called "Where is Megs?"
4: Yeah.
3: Well, we could do that for you, Han.
4: Yeah, true. Where is Han?
3: We might actually chat to Han in the second hour of our show today about some of her adventures, because she's just been bragging about how much she enjoys flying. So we might hear a little bit about that.
4: That was caveated with "I got an upgrade." That does help with flying. Help. Yes.
3: Yes, it does always enhance the experience. Yes. But it's been nice to get some rain, although we got a little sick of it in the end.
4: So much rain.
3: And if I don't need to be told again, it's a great time to pull my weeds out. I'm looking at
4: You're onto it, Mex.
3: But I'm thinking that once I've left the driveway on Wednesday for 6 weeks, I'm not going to care about the weeds anymore.
4: No. Deal with them when you get back.
3: Yep, I shall.
4: Yeah. Because they'll be flourishing by the time you get back. But you have been busy getting ready to head away.
3: And we've been off gallivanting. We've actually been out on site and doing our first live interview and recording. And we're going to share that with our listeners this morning.
4: We are. It was a bit of fun.
3: It was a bit of fun.
4: Something new for us to learn.
3: Yes.
4: And full credit to you, Megs, for spending many, many hours post-interview editing. So we've learned some things to hopefully help with that process next time.
3: And you can teach an old dog new tricks. So,
4: well done to you. Yeah.
3: We'll let our audience decide.
4: Share feedback.
3: What sort of a job I've done. And you can, of course, you can share feedback on 0477 51 358.
4: Well, we'll play a song now, and then post-song we're going to kick off an interview.
3: Yeah.
4: Exciting. We're going to play now. This is a new track?
3: No, this is an old track.
4: I thought so, but I wasn't sure because Ella's been doing...
3: Yeah, Ella's been doing Ella Hooper, of course, from Killing Heidi. She's been doing a lot of new stuff, but this is actually an old track from Killing Heidi called Live Without It.
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1: Can't go in there. That's my shed.
2: That's not a shed. It's a crime scene. It's disturbing.
3: On Perk Up, we are opening the shed door to the backyard secrets that are the beating heart of Bendigo.
2: It's what's in your back shed. It's where your real personality lives.
3: Where every tool, old esky and forgotten treasure has a memory attached.
4: Who are you calling the tool?
2: If it's crusty, rusty, dusty or slightly concerning,
3: we want to hear about it.
1: Okay, open the shed. Let's stir up some dust.
2: Okay, this morning on What's in Your Back Shed, we're lucky enough to be visiting Wildy. And I've had the pleasure, or is it a pleasure?
5: Yeah, it would be. I'd say it's a pleasure.
2: Of working with Wildy for
5: 15 years. So yeah, I've been there 17.
2: I've been there 19 and a half.
5: Oh, well, there you go. 17 years.
2: Wildy, I often run into at the markets, and I always wondered what he was doing there and what he was purchasing. So today we're lucky enough to be visiting him in his very own back shed, and we're about to walk in and uncover his treasures.
5: Exactly. And they are treasures. I think they're treasures. Not many people would think they are, but I think they are.
2: Let's go in, shall we? Goodness me. Wow. Oh, there's some nostalgia in here, Wildy.
5: Yes, there is. So essentially what it is, it's a man cave full of vintage tools. That's the simplest way of putting it. And as you can see, there's other things apart from vintage tools, but the majority of the stuff that I do is collect is vintage tools. Yep, and I get a lot of them from the market, as Meg says.
2: Yeah. Just markets?
5: Yeah, mainly markets. And sometimes, so I've been going to more swap meets the last couple of years and I find them really good.
2: Yep.
5: So mainly markets. Not many garage sales. I'm not really a garage sale person. If I'm driving past and looks interesting, I'll call in. Yeah, and it's a working shed as well. So I've got workbenches, as you can see.
2: Oh, so you do actually know how to use some of these tools?
5: I do. Not many of the tools here I do use, but there is quite a few I do. Obviously, your hammers and your screwdrivers and your chisels and these old G-clamps.
2: Yes.
5: These fantastic old G-clamps, especially the Dawn ones. Dawn's an old Australian company. Yep. So I've got a lot of Dawn stuff. So
2: is there anything in here that's specific to sort of Bendigo or our region?
5: Actually, there is. Yeah, there is. That would be what you call a log splitter head.
2: Yep.
5: And this has all been polished up, not by me. It looks really cool, but it's got KC on it, Australia, and that's actually Keech Castings.
2: Well, there you go.
3: Yeah. Wow. Where did you get that piece?
5: I actually picked this up off Facebook, I think. Yeah, it was just recently, and the guy didn't know. I don't think he knew what it was.
2: Okay.
5: He didn't know what KC was, and I immediately saw it, and I knew exactly that. That's how they used to mark their stuff.
2: Yep.
5: So I picked up that, and because it was a bit of Australian. So I do like the local or Australian stuff. So some of the stuff hanging up here, which you've got to be careful of because they might fall down and hit you on the head. that's an old Keech, you can see if you've got your glasses on. I haven't got them on. That says Keech.
2: Yep.
5: So that would have been made here in Bendigo probably in the 1950s.
2: Yep. Well, fantastic.
5: Yeah.
3: What is it?
5: It's a hoe.
3: Yeah. Oh, right.
5: Hoe head.
3: It's not familiar to me without the other bit.
5: Oh, yeah, with the handle. The other thing is, exactly right here. This is a bit fortuitous, is my main interest in vintage tools are axes.
2: I did notice that you've got quite a collection.
5: Yeah, that's only a small part of them. So
3: wow.
5: The main thing is I really like restoring them. So I'll get like a very old axe head like I can show you here, the Swedish HB, and I could turn it into something resembling that and put a nice...
2: beautiful.
5: That's an older spotted gum handle. So I'll put that on it. And so, but that axe, like I said, that actually says Keech on it. So that would have been probably in Bendigo too, but it's probably 1940s or 50s.
2: Yep. Wow. And so for our listeners, you've polished up that handle and it's all...
5: Yep. It's ready to have
2: given it a sand, and then you've polished and
5: a bit of Danish oil to go onto the handle to make it come up looking really nice.
3: And what?
5: Yeah, so that's just another one which I won't hardly touch. I'll just keep it like that. So that's a high test Trojan, which is probably 1970s.
3: What's the oldest one you have?
5: I did actually have a couple of heads I sold to a local guy only about a month ago. It was probably 1880s.
3: Wow.
5: There's two of them, but they're on American ones, and I sort of did didn't look have much interest in them. But yeah, anyway, something like this might be, I don't think it was as old, but this is an English one. That's a really big
2: corner,
5: massive felling axe. Christ. Huge compared to what you see now, see?
2: Yeah.
3: You have to be pretty strong in that.
5: Yeah, and see, something like that would be probably 1910 or something. Yeah, so I've just probably for the last nearly 30 years, I suppose, I've gradually... That axe on the back wall, that's what set me off.
2: Okay, because I was going to ask that.
5: That one there, I think, I don't know, I'm pretty sure my brother-in-law, if he's listening, I owe it to you, but you probably left it here about 30 years ago nearly. And I had it, and then it sat around for a couple of years and I decided to clean it up and I thought, that was fun, I might do that again.
2: And again.
5: And so, yeah, look, I do keep quite a few. I think I've got, I don't know, I've probably got only about 60 or 70 axes and probably about 50 heads or 60 heads. Now, you might think that's a lot, but it's not compared to some other people. They got hundreds and hundreds and hundreds. There's a bloke in Melbourne who got 3,000.
2: Wow.
5: But anyway, I'm interested in other things as well. I'm interested in their Australian toolboxes. So what I do is when I restore tools, put them into an old toolbox like this. So they're restored. So these are nice little ones.
3: Yeah.
5: And they go into there. And then I have been a few markets to sell, and that's been pretty good. Yeah, to go to a market. I haven't done it for about a year, but I'll probably keep going to that because it's got to pay for me hobby. So I basically buy and sell and have a self-funding hobby.
2: So what's the jewel in the crown? What's the one thing that you would have to save if there was a fire?
5: Oh, okay. There's probably an axe right down in there somewhere. If I pulled it out, it'd have to be that.
2: Okay.
5: It's just, yeah.
2: And what's so special about that one?
5: I don't know. It's really hard to differentiate between. But there's probably one in there which was hand-forged in Queensland. I only bought it about a year ago off a farmer.
2: Yep.
5: And he got into the forging and stuff like that. And unfortunately, they don't do it anymore. He doesn't do it anymore. It's just a magnificent big 5-pound axe that this guy hand-forged. I actually have got 4 of those Keech axes similar to that one, which are very sought after. They're probably about $1,000 each now to buy, and I've picked them up. And remember mate John?
2: Yep.
5: Okay. Well, we got one done about nearly 15 years ago by Martin O'Toole himself when he was here in Bendigo. And so I've still got that one, and John's still got his. And, yeah, people are paying $1,000 for it. Like, it's crazy. But I've got now 4, and so because I've got 3 sons, I said to them, "That you're going to get one each, because that's a bit of Australian history and a bit of Bendigo history." So everything else, you know, at some stage we'll just get go and sold and add to the superannuation balance mix. All this is going to go at some stage, because I do want to set up some machinery to make stuff as opposed to restore stuff. So I do make a few things every now and then, particularly in timber. So I want to get back into doing that. It's still mainly the restoration stuff I like.
2: Yeah, for those that obviously aren't in here with us, you've not only got beautiful antique tools, but you've got some beautiful antique furniture in here, and even the cupboards and the storage.
5: Yeah, we'll
2: for
5: see
2: your
5: stuff
2: tools.
5: Like this. I restored that. I made this workbench a long time ago. Yeah, and so some of these things are fun, you know. So I don't use the big old leg vice much, but it's cool, and I use it on the occasion.
2: What for?
5: Actually, you know what it's good for? If people know what a leg vice is, if you're listening, is you put an axe head in there and you tighten it up really hard, and then you can belt the old handle out of it, because that's the hardest sometimes, trying to get an old handle out of an axe is really difficult. So that's pretty cool.
2: So is the stool.
5: I know.
2: That's got some age to it.
5: I know. I love that one. I had to pick that one up when I saw it. I thought
2: from the market?
5: No, I got that from Bendigo Pottery Antiques Collectibles.
2: Yeah,
5: so sometimes I go out there, and I know a couple of people who've got stalls there. Yeah, there's quite a few of the guys at the Bendigo market who I know pretty well.
2: First name basis.
5: Yeah, no, but they're good fellas. They look after me, and it's good to have a chat with them.
2: Because
5: obviously they go and get their stuff from places, and
2: it's
5: the restoration stuff that that's the fun part. I really enjoy.
3: The skills you have with restoration work, are they self-taught?
5: Johnny taught me a lot. That's how I probably got the able to, say, build that shed, is just learning from me. So I started off with restoring furniture years ago, and then that sort of progressed into other stuff and then tools and everything. So like those cupboards that there. That one's a bit of a special one because that's probably 70 or 80 years old, because when I was a kid, we had that at my parents' place at Calaville there.
2: It's a beautiful old cupboard.
5: Yeah, and so Dad was going to get rid of it years ago, and I said, no, I'm going to... And I pulled it apart and just stripped it back because it was all painted, and I thought, no, that's a bit of a rip. I always remember that as a kid. I don't do that stuff anymore. It's pretty labour-intensive to do it by hand. It
2: smells like my pop's shed. My pop was a carpenter, and the smell of sawdust brings back wonderful memories of hanging around, watching him restoring old meat safes. And
3: so we're moving from shed one to...
5: Yeah. Oh, well, we just called this the middle shed. So there are names for these sheds. So there's some restored garden tools.
2: Yep.
5: So that I would take them sometimes to like a market. And people might know, I don't mind saying, like I went to the Terradale Festival Springs market the last 2 years. And my sister-in-law is the organiser, and her and my brother live at Terradale now. And that was a great market, a great, you know, festival, because I had my vintage tools there. And if people listen, there's probably some people out there who listen. If they did listen, they'd probably go, yeah, I remember who that guy was. I bought a bit of stuff off him. And they really loved the idea of restored vintage tools. And one of the biggest things is that some of the quality of some of these tools is exceptional. If you get one, like, it'll just last you forever.
2: Yeah, it's not like,
5: you know,
2: the stuff
5: they're not like these. The stuff you would make these sort of day. So some of the stuff I focus on is old Australian garden tools, English garden tools. If they're in good condition, I can restore them up, and you know, and they will last a long time. You know,
3: what story is those? Is the tools could talk?
5: Yeah, that's right. Yeah. Like, you know, and particularly sort of where I get them from and that sort of stuff too. I do like that, what you call the provenance. So the provenance of any object is its history. So the provenance of your grandmother's, you know, sewing kit, you would know it.
3: Yeah.
5: And it could be the provenance of an axe, or it could be even of a car or anything. It's a story behind it. We got who owned it, what did they do with it? You know, all those sort of things. So, and things, doesn't matter what it is, whether it's a tool or it's a chest or it's a whatever piece of jewellery, if it's got provenance, it's actually got more monetary value.
2: Yep. Mm-hmm.
5: So from a history point of view and all that sort of stuff, that's just the nature of things.
3: And I'm sure along the way in your collecting, you've heard

0: some amazing
1: stories. Yeah, look, that's right. And sometimes if you might have come across something interesting or rare and you haven't got that, you think, I wonder who used this.
0: Yeah.
1: I wonder where did this really come from, So, that's the middle shed. Now
2: it keeps going.
1: The chooks, because this place used to be a chook farm. I forgot to tell you before, you came. And you can see this is all original chook pen.
0: What year are we talking, roughly, do you think?
1: It's probably, I saw De Meg's when she rocked up, probably 1930s, 40s. So it's probably a pre or during war Californian bungalow, like the house.
0: Yeah.
1: And it's it's the classic 1,000-square-metre block. This one, obviously, I've just not junked it up because they're all going to have a purpose one day. They're all one-day projects. So all those ammo boxes.
0: Yeah, there's some treasures in here
1: that old pigeonhole thing. Their drawers are made out of tobacco boxes.
2: Yeah.
1: Old tobacco boxes. So you pull them out and you'll see the print. So my idea is for those ammo boxes, I'm going to make one of those out of the old ammo boxes.
2: Oh, yeah.
1: So you'll be able to have them as the drawers. And it's probably going to go in that shed over there you saw. So, you'll be able to pull them out.
0: You've got quite a project list.
1: I know. Yeah, it is. It's, well, that's what I need to scale back and retire, don't I mean? I have these visions. So that's what we call the old chook shed. This here is the original. I know. This is all future projects too.
0: For listeners, it's a box of bits of what look like
1: scrap metal.
0: Metal to me.
1: Tractor seats.
2: Yeah.
1: The seats.
2: It's a box that come in handy.
1: I know. So this is what we call the meat shed because it's got, used to have a big freezer in here with meat, like half a cow or something, but it's actually an old cool.
2: Did you say half a cow?
1: Yes. Yeah.
2: Okay.
1: So this is an old cool room. So there's the hook where they used to hang the carcass on.
0: Yeah.
2: Yep.
1: That's the compressor. This obviously doesn't work. And the door here. I had to take it off because in the day.
2: And you've just got three dozen spades in here.
1: Yeah, that's my own. That's the one. They're the ones that I like and I want to keep because they're a lot of them are Australian. They're old Australian stuff you can't get anymore.
0: And have you restored all the handles on them?
1: No.
0: You've just found them.
1: Yeah, there's probably only a couple on there that I've actually haven't restored.
0: Yeah.
1: But there's most of them are Australian or English and they're just in really good original condition. I'll probably hardly touch them. I don't know what I'm going to do with them, but they're just really cool.
0: They are really cool, yeah.
1: But this is where I work out here most of the time when I'm doing stuff. That's repurposing.
2: There's a couple of pairs of old undies up here.
1: Yeah, that's
2: Bonds
1: right.
2: Bonds jocks.
1: Bonds jocks, tradies. Yeah, I think the Bonds ones are my sons, one of my sons.
2: Okay, so they're
1: the tradie ones are mine. Yeah, and see, nothing goes to waste. You don't throw things in. You've got to get every last little thing out of it.
2: I hope you gave them a wash before you brought them out here to use as racks.
1: I did. I'm very sanitary like that.
2: Good. That's good to hear.
1: This is really good working out here because I've got this beautiful old tea tree and you get the shade and you get a little bit of cover and stuff. So this block's probably 80, 90 years old and a lot of these trees we kept their original. Like, that bottle brush there is absolutely massive and it's had branches fall off it and it's a sprawling, magnificent bottle brush. But some of the other stuff I do, I've done a bit of installation art, so like that star, they're old saw blades.
2: Yeah, that looks cool.
1: So old saw blades and I don't know, stuff just like that. Sometimes I've done a few things like that and done it for other people as well. So the last one, nearly the last shed is...
2: Did we tell you our show only goes for 2 hours?
1: Yeah, I know. This was the shed that was supposed to be the garden shed with all the garden tools in
2: it. Right. It's got a magnificent door and look at the handle.
1: Yeah, that's another one I found. But it turned into... Get the door open.
2: Ta-da!
1: A museum shed.
2: Oh. Okay, so we're heading into... Oh, my goodness. So here are the axes, the pitchforks, some more spades, shovels... And a number of toolboxes. We're talking maybe 30?
1: Probably, yeah.
0: A range of colours and eras. Amazing. Well, you did say you do like to collect them.
1: Yeah. I did. I restored that one the other day, actually.
2: I've actually been looking on Marketplace and around places because I really want an old workbench outside as a potting bench.
1: Yep.
2: I know why I can't find one. Because you've got them all at your house.
1: I know. Well, look, well, seems like I need to build you one.
2: Because you've got them all at your house.
1: I know. Well, look, I've, yeah. Well, seems like I need to build you one then.

0: In there, you've got some beautiful little teapots.
1: Yeah, I do like me Robe teapots.
0: Yeah, they're gorgeous.
1: Yeah.
0: And a gorgeous old radio.
2: There's a couple of vintage radios. You had one in the other shed.
3: Yeah.
1: It actually still works. You can you can plug one of those little rectangular batteries. What are they called? Something.
0: You'll be able to listen to us on the radio.
1: Yeah. I think they'd be all AM, though. You wouldn't really get FM on them. So, yeah, wow. That's the what we call the museum shed.
0: The newest shed on the block.
2: The project.
1: Yeah.
2: Kerry's project.
1: Yep, it is. Yep, so it is sort of her shed. But I get to funk it out, though. That's the good thing. This is what I call funking it out. So this is built from scratch, 99.9% recycled materials.
2: It's stunning. I love the arch window.
1: Yeah. I'm really glad I did it, but I'm glad it's done because it was not a pain in the arse, but it was pretty time consuming to get it all right.
2: And you've got some beautiful old press metal on the wall.
1: Yeah. So that's ceiling, and that's a good history one. That come from the old orphanage.
2: St.
1: Aidan's.
0: I got
1: that from a recycled yard in Bendigo, not the tip one. So, yeah, so I decided just to put it on the wall as a feature.
2: Yeah.
1: But you could still then hang up something. I've got the old lining boards. I've had them for a while, so I've scavenged them from other places. The old door, the old lead light door I got from the tip years ago, and I had that idea to...
2: make it a window.
1: And I've kept it for years on the... thinking it's going to happen. So the arch window came from, I think that was a collectibles fair a few years ago. This is a beautiful one though.
2: Yeah.
1: That's the old coloured etched glass. So that's probably, 1900s.
2: Mm. So it's blue and
1: blue and red etching, yeah. And I didn't touch it because I just love the crackle on.
2: Yeah.
1: And then when the sun shines through it, you get the red and the blue shining on the floor and the outside.
0: And that glass, when you were handling it, you have to be extra careful? Or?
1: Well, it's actually pretty solid. It's on the outside, all the putty's all coming off, so I've got some putty somewhere to redo it because I don't want to eat the floor, but it's actually very solid.
0: Okay.
1: Beautiful. It was
0: underneath it is some sections with old tins.
1: Yeah, I just decided to do a little pigeonhole. So that's actually an old serving tray. And so I cut that out and I just like the look of the peaches.
0: Yeah.
1: And this one's an old oil tin. And I'd say, so that was, that's just a feature.
2: There's very another, clever idea.
1: There's another old four-panel window going in there. And I haven't put it in because I didn't want to stick a piece of timber through the panes of glass while I'm working it. I'll put it in later.
2: Yeah. Some forethought, Andrew. Yeah. That's great.
1: Oh, I know. Who'd have thought?
0: Oh, and experience.
1: And these old green and white enamel light shades.
2: Oh, yeah. You've got,
1: they're going to hang from here.
2: Yeah. Oh. I'd like to live in here.
1: I'll have four. Yeah, couldn't you?
2: This is going to be amazing when it's done.
0: Yeah.
1: And even like an old...
2: By the end of September.
1: No.
0: Wow, what a great space.
1: So, old light switches will go up.
2: Yep.
1: And stuff like that. And so that's Kerry's potting bench. I picked this up recently. This come from the old church at Sandhurst Town, the original Sandhurst Town, which was people probably don't know, but Sandhurst Town out at Myers Flat was near the Great Stupa. It was actually a purpose-built tourist attraction in the 70s. So all the buildings were just made to look old. So it was a bit like a sovereign hill.
0: Yeah. So this is a triangle.
1: Yeah, and what they did was they disassembled an 1880s church in Serpentine, which is up from my old way, really, and rebuild it at Sandhurst Town. And so when I got these early on in the year, the bloke who's there at the moment, he said that because he's restored the church and living in there, and he said they came out of the church. So there they go. That's the great thing about the provenance. So these aren't going to go in here. I'm going to put one of them in that back museum shed. And that's looking at that. Look cool, wasn't it?
2: Yeah.
0: Beautiful.
1: So they were just working projects.
0: You're very talented, but also I love the creativity of what you can see and think.
1: That's the fun, yeah.
0: Yeah.
1: Yeah, that's the fun bit is trying to go, okay, how can things fit in or what, or where can that go? So that's time consuming because you do stuff and then sometimes you unpick it.
2: Yeah.
1: That, I built that flat wall and then I found the window, so I had to redo it. And it didn't take long, but it was like, oh, no, I know where that's going.
0: Yeah. Once you have the vision, it's...
1: Yeah.
2: Yeah, it's great when you can, when you're a collector and you like to go off to markets and gather all these things, but it's great to then actually put them to really good use.
1: Yeah, yeah, find.

0: and just find a spot for them.
1: Yeah, rather than have them just sort of sitting there.
2: And I think that, like, something like that, it came out of, I'll talk to the bloke, the Yandoit Post Office.
1: Oh, yep.
3: Oh, so a little corner cupboard.
2: Yeah, and so
3: beautiful.
2: That's...
1: Look at the key.
2: Yeah.
3: Quite inspiring, I will say.
1: It is.
3: You know, those that really love to be creative at home, whether it's in the garden
0: or
3: woodwork, what you've been able to do here is, it makes you want to get home and get onto my projects.
2: Yeah, it does. Look, this was a lot of fun. I really enjoyed it, actually.
1: And the chickpea tin, that's classic.
0: Yeah.
2: It's old classic. Why waste a good old veggie? You might as well put nails in them.
1: Wow. Yep.
3: Gosh, how old
2: as
3: is that?
2: As opposed to...
1: Yeah.
2: See, that's much better.
1: Yeah.
3: We've got the
1: Vegemite with the yellow plastic lid, but then we've got the vintage Vegemite with a red and gold tin lid. An excellent dietary source of...
2: B complex.
1: Yeah.
2: I'm the Vegemite.
1: Well, we might wrap it up for today's...
3: Right. What's in your back shed?
1: How many? What's in your half a dozen back sheds? Thanks very much for talking to us, Wildy. It's been awesome and great to see your collection, and we might revisit a little bit down the track to see how your progress is going.
2: When this is finished and and it's a working garden shed, working potting shed. And you'll have the lights on, and there's a big old barn door going there. So I've already got that. So it'll be done by Christmas, Megs.
1: Okay,
2: I promise.
1: Okay, there we go.
2: I promise.
1: He's made the statement, Kerry.
3: On radio for all to hear.
2: Yeah.
3: Amazing. Thank you.
1: We'll be sure that doesn't get edited out. That comment.
2: Yeah. All right. No worries.
3: Thank you.
2: Good on you. Thanks.
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0: Welcome back. You're listening to Perk Up with Langersmix and Han on Phoenix FM. That track was called Diamond Earrings by Pretty in Pink. Well, that hour's flown.
1: It has flown. And prior to that, we shared with our listeners the interview with Wildy, who has an amazing collection of vintage tools on his property here in Bendigo. So listening to that, you might think, gosh, he's out on a farm because he's got these tools and all these sheds. No, he's in suburban Bendigo with an amazing collection in his backyard.
0: And doing some really creative stuff.
2: Really. And we got some pics as well, don't we?
0: We do, yes, and they'll be shared when our download or recording of the show is available. We will share some pics of Wildy with the link. You'll be able to have a look at some of his treasures.
1: Our thanks to Wildy for letting us visit him in his element in his back shed. Very inspiring.
0: And he's got tools and knows how to actually use them.
1: That's right.
0: Love that.
1: Yeah. Yes. But we're going to feature that once a month, aren't we, Megs?
0: We are.
1: What's in your back shed? So we'll line up someone else to interview, but thanks to Wildy.
0: Oh, look,
1: it was fun.
0: If you're out there and you do something creative in your shed or you want to share it with us, you can always text us on 0477 51 358.
1: Let's go to the news. We'll be back after 8 o'clock.
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5: Good morning, I'm Alyssa Delfs. The Prime Minister has arrived in Fiji to seal a landmark treaty in a bid to counter China's influence in the Pacific. Anthony Albanese landed last night ahead of the signing of the Vuvale Union Agreement with his Fijian counterpart. The Prime Minister will travel to the Solomon Islands tomorrow to progress negotiations on a new treaty. On Wednesday, the Puk Puk Treaty with Port Moresby will come into effect. The same day, Mr Albanese is due to meet with his PNG counterpart, James Marape. The whirlwind round of diplomacy doesn't stop there. He'll then meet with India's Prime Minister in Melbourne later in the week. Today, the Royal Commission into Anti-Semitism and Social Cohesion continues. Social media giant Meta will front the inquiry today about the media's role in fueling anti-Semitism and hate speech online. Two representatives will answer questions today, including the platform's US-based Director of Content Policy, Benjamin Good, who will appear via video link. New research has found people in rural and remote areas accessing voluntary assisted dying deal with geographic isolation, cultural norms and service limitations. Charles Sturt University researchers say access to VAD can also be shaped by infrastructure and relational dynamics that define small communities. Lead author Melissa Hansen told 2MCE there are legislative bans on conversations about VAD via telehealth.
6: We're not talking about conversations related to the medication or the process of voluntary assisted dying. We're talking about administrative conversations surrounding the issues for example, the patient having lived in the state for a certain amount of time, having a look at forms that need to be filled in.
5: Sheep farmers could soon estimate their flock's live weight and fleece weight in real time without the need for labour-intensive handling. New technology being developed by the CSIRO will capture movements in real time as animals move naturally through paddocks and fields. It's called FlockMate, and it's the culmination of a 2-year research project on behalf of Meat and Livestock Australia and Australian Wool Innovation. And overseas, a lawyer for a high-profile Palestinian doctor who's been held in Israeli detention without charge for 18 months says he's in a critical condition. Dr. Hussam Abu Safia was the director of the Kamal Adwan Hospital in northern Gaza during Israel's war with Hamas. The BBC's Rachel White has the details.
7: Dr. Hussam Abu Safia led the hospital through the 85-day siege by the Israeli military, releasing videos in which he pleaded for help. He was arrested in December 2024 and has not been charged. Israel maintains he's a member of Hamas and is being held legally as an unlawful combatant. His lawyer is reported to have visited the doctor on Thursday, saying he bore new, severe injuries that made him hard to recognise. The group Physicians for Human Rights is calling for Dr. Abu Abu Safia's immediate transfer out of the interrogation facility where he's currently being held.
5: And taking a look at sport, Ferrari's Charles Leclerc has dominated the British Grand Prix after the safety car led the field to a checkered flag in an F1 race of late drama. George Russell finished a fortunate second for Mercedes, with fellow Brit Lewis Hamilton completing the podium for Ferrari, but under investigation for a potential yellow flag breach. Australia's Oscar Piastri missed out on making a point in 11th place. The McLaren driver's challenge effectively ended early after he was forced to make a pit stop for sustaining damage at the end of lap one.
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0: It's currently 4.2 degrees here in Reservoir Road at the Phoenix FM studio. Feels like 1.9 degrees. It's going to be a sunny day for the remainder of the day with a maximum of 13 degrees. Tomorrow, we're expecting some morning frost and another sunny day with a low of 1 degree and a maximum of 14 degrees. For Wednesday, morning frost and another mostly sunny day with a minimum of 1 and a high of 13 degrees.

0: Welcome back. You're listening to Perk Up on Phoenix FM. That track we just played is by Gang of Youths. The song is called Restraint and Release. And Gang of Youths are back, Megs. They announced two special shows at Sydney Opera House. And booked I learnt a out. Lesson. I snoozed and I lost. I lost. And it's now sold out. So well done to them. But they're back, so I'm hoping they'll do some more shows so I can see them. I've never seen them live, so it's on my bucket list.
1: On your bucket list?
0: Yeah. So, great band. Good to have them back playing music. We're going to talk about an important topic now, Mix. We are. Yesterday kicked off NAIDOC Week.
1: It did.
0: And celebrations are held across Australia in the first week of July each year, Sunday to Sunday, to celebrate and recognise the history, culture and achievements of Aboriginal and Torres Strait Islander peoples. NAIDOC Week is an opportunity for all Australians to learn about First Nations cultures and histories and participate in celebrations of the oldest continuous living cultures on Earth. You can support and get to know your local Aboriginal and or Torres Strait Islander communities through activities and events held across the country.
1: And we will talk about some of those events.
0: Yes.
1: So this year's theme is 50 years of Deadly. So for five decades, NAIDOC Week has celebrated the voices of our communities, steady, unapologetic and proud. Each year, its themes have called for truth, celebrated culture, honoured resistance and reminded the nation of who we are. So 50 years of Deadly marks a milestone. It's a tribute to the people who built this movement, the elders who stood firm, the organisers who made space, the artists who turned resistance into expression and the communities who keep showing up year after year. So NAIDOC has always been more than a week. It's a platform, a protest, a celebration and a statement of survival.
0: This is about looking back at stories, the languages, the art and the leadership, at the strength it took to get here for First Nations people. It's about recognising how far Aboriginal and Torres Strait Islander peoples have come, not by chance, but because the generations of people refused to be silenced.
1: It's also about here and now and who they are today, grounded in culture, strong in their identity, leading change across every field from health and education to media, business and the arts. Aboriginal and Torres Strait Islander peoples are telling their own stories in their own way, on their own terms. And it's about the future, the next 50 years, the young ones growing up proud, the return of language, the return to country, the fight for justice continuing with new tools, new voices and the same fire. 50 years of Deadly is a marker, not just of time past, but of the momentum still building. It's proof of what Aboriginal and Torres Strait Islander peoples build when culture leads and community comes first. So, of course, today, City of Greater Bendigo have civic flag-raising ceremony. So you can head along to that. It's at 10 a.m. at Larnengurrick at 43 Haddam Street, Golden Square. So that's going to include a welcome to country and smoking ceremony and a morning tea as part of the flag-raising ceremony. Now, that's a change of venue due to the Bendigo Art Gallery opening soon at the Town Hall. And for parking, you can enter via Stannis Street Crescent and use the rear car park and gravel overflow area. And then there's additional parking also available in surrounding streets.
0: There'll also be a big event on Wednesday, July 8th, the Badak Family Day, from 10:30 a.m. to 2:30 p.m. at the Bendigo Exhibition Centre, Holmes Road, North Bendigo. The Bendigo NAIDOC Week Family Day is an all-community event that celebrates NAIDOC Week and honours the history, culture and achievements of Aboriginal and Torres Strait Islander peoples. It's a fun and inclusive day for children and families featuring a smoking ceremony, story time, face painting, bush tucker tastings, boomerang painting, native wildlife displays, jumping castles and live performances. And if you can't get there in person, you can tune in to Phoenix FM. We will be broadcasting live from the event. So our outside broadcast team will be there. And it's such a fun event for all people. So if you can get down there, get down there from 10:30 on Wednesday. Fantastic day.
1: And there's lots of other local events happening to celebrate the week. So you can get onto the website and check for what's happening in your local community.
0: Fantastic week. Celebrate and enjoy.
1: Yes.
0: We're going to play a song now from a First Nations artist, Megs.
1: Yes, we are. And really interesting couple who are both not only musicians but visual artists. And the name of the song is Yardingji, which loosely translates to my gratitude. So Kiralee Saunders and Mark Chester Harding formed as Kui, and they've translated Kiralee's book of poetry into songs. So this is Kui with Yardingji.

0: Welcome back. You're listening to Perk Up on Phoenix FM. That last track is called Ceilings. The artist is known as Wishlist. Did I get that right, Megs?
1: Well, I think you did.
0: Well, that's I sometimes get them muddled around.
1: Yeah, so they're a Melbourne-based experimental pop duo. Yeah, another Australian artist. We love our Australian artists on...
0: We do.
1: Perk Up and on Phoenix FM.
0: We do. Support Australian music. I love it. I am keen to hear, Megs, about what Han has been up to.
2: What I've been up to the last month.
0: What have you been up to, Han?
2: It's been a bit crazy, I guess. Yeah. Crazy busy. My sister and her daughters, my two nieces from Sweden, have been in Melbourne for the last 3 or 4 weeks. So it's been a lot of fun to have them around. We've been travelling a fair bit too, so back and forth, up and down the quarter. Lots of potholes, have to say. Just be careful out there. It's just lots of potholes between here and Kyneton. But, yeah, so we've been travelling a fair bit up and down the quarter, up and down the Hume. Went up to Wodonga to see my other sister. Went to Beechworth as well, Megs.
1: Beautiful.
2: Had a beautiful lunch at Stanley, which is a beautiful pub there, which is lovely.
1: It's a very old... fashioned sort of town.
2: It is.
1: Old architecture. It's a little Maldon-ish, isn't it?
2: Yeah, yeah. So if you don't want to travel the 3.5 hours to Beechworth or Stanley, you can just go half an hour down to Maldon. Yeah. Pretty much. So they've left the country now, so I've got a bit of time up my hands now, which is fantastic. But I spent a fleeting 42 hours on the ground in Hong Kong last week.
1: Love that. A stark contrast to Stanley.
2: A little bit different to Stanley. very different to Stanley. It was hot and humid. Millions and millions of people in the city. But we did have a lot of fun. We ate very well. We had street drinking at the pier and did a little bit of walking. It's a very hilly city. Hong Kong, so that was tiring and hot, and I think we had about 3 showers a day. But
0: yeah, right.
2: Yeah, it was good fun, but it was good to get out there, see our friend who is based in Hong Kong at the moment, so that was lovely. It's very expensive though.
1: Is it?
2: Hong Kong is much more expensive than I remembered.
0: I was going to say, has it always been? Or?
2: No, I don't think so. Okay. I think just I haven't been for a while, so it's just coffees were... over $10. Ooh. Australian.
0: Wow. Mm. That is a good gauge of everything then.
2: Yeah, pretty much. Yeah. So it was fun. It was nice to get out away, nice to be upgraded, I have to say, on the way back. So was able to sleep on a plane, nice drive back home. Yeah, that was my fleeting trip to Hong Kong. It was lovely.
1: Mm, you've been very busy.
0: Mm. Yes. Why not? When you, yeah, amazing. Oh, to have a friend there and be able to pop there and see them. And yeah, great experience.
2: And Bob has arrived in Bendigo. Bob is my Queensland bottle tree.
0: It has arrived.
1: Wow.
2: Mm.
0: How did it get here, Han? This is a big tree, listener.
2: This is a... Well, it's not a big tree. It's probably six feet probably at the moment.
0: It's an indoor tree.
2: Indoors. It's not designed to be indoors, I don't think. But it's it made its way over from Melbourne to Bendigo in Paul's front passenger seat.
0: Okay. It fit. Yeah, great.
2: It lost a bit of foliage on the way up the quarter. But Bob has arrived. It's I think he's enjoying the sunshine in Bendigo, and it's a bit of new growth. So we're very excited to have Bob in Bendigo.
0: Settling in. Sort of tree again?
2: Bob is in Queensland bottle tree. Mm.
1: Where is Bob going to situate himself?
2: He is currently in our living dining area until he over
0: Takes over.
2: Okay. And then he may need to go outside. Okay. But
0: yeah, Bob might won't like Bendigo winter.
2: No.
0: Keep Bob inside and then I think renovate your home around Bob.
1: That sounds like a plan.
0: Yeah. Yeah, you know, it has been done before for plants.
1: We could borrow some of Wildy's tools to get
0: that
1: done.
0: We could, yeah.
2: We probably could.
0: Create a structure.
2: Yeah.
0: That's exciting. Yeah, an unusual type of indoor plant you've got there. And what a beautiful gift.
2: Yeah.
0: That was something.
2: It was a birthday gift.
0: Yeah, yeah, you said. And a tree that you particularly like. So what a great gift.
2: Yeah. Yeah, beautiful.
1: Is your birthday officially finished now?
2: No. Okay. So the celebrations continue until...
0: Next birthday?
2: Maybe January. Okay. 2027.
0: A little break.
2: And then 6 months to go.
0: Yeah.
1: For those that aren't aware, Han had an O birthday recently. Well, not that recently. It's been a little while now, but it just keeps going and going and going.
0: Brilliant.
1: But she's a wonderful human and is worth celebrating.
2: Thank you.
0: Absolutely is.
2: I'm having fun celebrating.
1: Yeah.
0: And Megs, you've been busy planning your trip. Now, for our listeners, they might not know where you're heading to.
1: I'm not even sure. Yeah. It's not a very structured trip, this one. Okay. I have planned at least the first sort of 7 days. So we're heading up north and we've decided to go up as far as the Atherton Tablelands at this stage. So a few overnight stays on the way up. We're going to spend a couple of days at the Undara Lava Tubes, which I've never been to before. And then, yeah, into the Atherton Tablelands. So very excited about that. But I will keep you up to date. I'll give you a little bit of an itinerary and I'll be calling in each show to let you know where I am and what I'm up to.
0: No doubt it will be somewhere warm and sunny and lovely whilst we're here. And why do I feel like Han, our next show, when we've said there's been no frost in a fortnight's time?
2: There will be.
0: There will be. It will be extra cold coming in here, but that's okay, Megs.
1: And I'll probably be somewhere around the Mission Beach area.
2: Lovely.
1: I'm assuming that the weather's going to be a little different up there.
2: A little bit.
1: Certainly no frost.
0: No, that's right. No, we wish you a fantastic trip.
1: Thank you.
0: And we look forward to hearing about it.
2: Yep.
0: And we'll hold down the fort.
1: Still haven't got a name for the caravan.
0: Well, I was just thinking when we were talking about Bob the Tree, I was going to say you're hooking up. We don't have a name for the van.
1: No.
0: All right, we need to work on that.
1: I know. If anyone has any ideas, you can text us in on 0477 51 358, and that number again is 0477 51 358. Or even if you've just got some feedback.
0: Yeah, we'd love to hear from you.
1: We would.
0: We're going to play a song now. What have we got up next, Megs?
1: That's a really good question. I think we might go to a local band.
0: All right, let's do that.
1: Four Lions.
0: We know them.
1: We do know them.
0: Mm.
1: Yes, we know them quite well.
0: And members might be listening in right now.
1: Might be.
0: Surely.
1: Should be. We'll be in trouble if they're not.
0: Yeah, that's right.
1: But this song's called Black and White.
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0: 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You're listening to Perk Up on Phoenix FM. That song was by a band called The Boys, an all-women indie rock band from Australia, and the song was called Borders.
1: It's time for our tasteful topic, the palatable part, the segment of sustenance.

0: No Rissoles on Monday Morning Mouthful.
1: Let's get cooking.
0: How often do you say that, Langers?
1: Once a fortnight, Meg. And then I hope that you've brought in something for me to taste that you've cooked.
0: I haven't. I know I did. Oh. I did that after the last show.
1: I know. You've set the expectation out. The puddings were delicious.
0: I'm glad you enjoyed them. Mm. I did choose that recipe because it's very, very simple and something that you can do at home.
1: Mm.
0: It was a lemon.
2: It was a lemon delicious?
0: Yes, but it's just all the ingredients in the food processor. Mm. So there's no...
2: Easy.
0: Yeah, no beating egg whites, no separating anything. It's, yeah.
2: Nice.
0: And we're going to talk about another easy option for you today, Langers.
1: Thank you.
0: Because we're talking about...
1: Is this because you're setting me up for success because you're going away for multiple weeks and I'll have to fend for myself?
0: Yeah.
1: Yeah. Yep. Appreciate it.
0: Hmm. No, well, this is actually for everybody.
1: Yes.
0: And I'm talking about tomato sugo. Now... Does everyone know what tomato sugo is?
2: I do.
0: Yes, Han does. And Han asked me an interesting question that a lot of other people might want to know.
2: What is the difference between a passata and a sugo?
0: Well, passata is raw, sieved, pureed tomato, whereas sugo is fully cooked and seasoned Italian tomato sauce. So passata acts as a base ingredient. You can make sugo from passata, whereas sugo is ready to heat and eat. And sugo is really simple to make. It's a classic Italian

0: week without any extra effort.
1: I do like that. If I'm going to cook, I want to get multiple meals out of it. I want return on my investment.
0: So, yeah, well, the key to a good sugo is patience with the onions.
1: So patience with the onions.
0: Patience with the onions, yes. They need to cook down slowly before the tomatoes go in, so they become soft and sweet rather than sharp. And then the sauce also needs time to simmer and concentrate. So don't rush either of those stages. But once it's done, you can then portion it into containers and it'll keep in the fridge for 5 days or in the freezer for a few months. So to make a sugo, we need about 80 mils or a third of a cup of good quality olive oil, 3 brown onions, finely diced, 2 heads of garlic, which sounds like a lot of garlic, but when it's cooked down, it sweetens and it's, yeah, use 2 heads of garlic, 2 teaspoons of dried oregano and 6 400 gram cans of peeled tomatoes. And obviously you want to buy good quality tomatoes. Some of the Italian varieties of tomatoes are good because they're lovely and sweet.
2: Sweet, yep.
0: So all we're doing is heating the oil in a heavy-based saucepan over medium heat, adding your onion and the garlic, and then you can season with some salt and cook the onions and the garlic down for 8 to 10 minutes until they soften. And then you can pop in your oregano and your canned tomatoes and a little bit of water and use a potato masher, and then you can crush the tomatoes down in the saucepan. Rather than, if you like a little bit of body and a little bit of chunkiness to your sauce, it's good to crush them down with sort of a masher rather than puree them.
2: Mm.
0: So then you simmer the sauce for, well, as long as it needs, until it sort of thickens and it tastes okay, and then you can add additional seasoning if you need to.
2: Would you put sugar in it at all?
0: You could, yeah. You could if you simmered for your 25 minutes and then you had a little bit of a taste and you think it needed depending on the tomatoes, it might still taste a little bit acidic.
2: Yep.
0: So, yeah, you could use a little bit of sugar when you're doing final seasoning with salt and pepper. And then you've got that as a base for lots of different meal prep dishes. So I've given some examples of a few different pasta sauces that you could make. So I like to make matriciana, which is traditionally made using pork cheek, but I use bacon.
2: Bacon.
0: Yeah.
1: Makes everything better.
2: That's right. We've spoken about this in the past.
1: We have, with the Brussels sprouts.
0: Everybody's eyes light up when you say bacon. So you just add bacon and chilli, fry off some bacon in a pan with some chilli and deglaze the pan with some white wine, add in your sugo and some pecorino romano, some parmesan, done.
1: Yum.
0: Beautiful. Or for pasta a la vodka, you can add vodka, heavy cream and parmesan. Makes a delicious creamy sauce. And the vodka adds as the emulsifier.
2: Right.
0: So the alcohol cooks off and then it helps your cream and your water-based ingredients.
2: Paul would say it's a waste of vodka, but...
0: Oh, look.
1: I'm sure he would enjoy the pasta though.
0: Or you could do a spaghetti a la puttanesca.
2: Mm, yum.
0: So add some olives and anchovies and capers with chilli and fresh pasta to your sugo. Toss that through some pasta. Or use it as a pizza sauce. Put it on a pizza base and then add your ingredients. Or use it for breakfast for baked eggs.
2: Delicious.
1: Mm, yum.
2: Good shashuka.
0: Yes.
2: Good shashuka.
0: Yes.
2: Beautiful.
0: So you can fry off some chorizo, add a little bit of extra chili if you like that, add your sugo, and then put a couple holes in the, and then crack your eggs in, and then pop them in the oven and bake them till the eggs are cooked. Delicious. Soak it up with some sourdough bread.
2: Mm. Yum. So I'm hungry.
0: So It can be, and you can even...

0: You could use your sugo not just for pasta sauces, but if you're using your slow cooker in winter and you normally put in some sort of tomato base with whatever you're slow cooking, you can use your sugo as well.
1: Yep. Lots of options.
0: Mm. So that's, get out there, people. Get your tomatoes. Cook yourself up a batch of delicious, silky, smooth, rich sugo. And you can be using it all week for a number of different delicious dishes.
1: Lots of options there.
2: Yeah. I use it with the sofrito.
0: Yes.
2: That we made last fortnight or a month ago.
0: Yep, we did. We did do a sofrito, which is your Italian base.
2: Yep.
0: Of
2: onions, carrots and celery.
0: Yes. As opposed to the French version.
2: Mirepoix.
0: Are you Mirepoix?
1: Well done.
0: Listen well done. To us.
1: I know. I'm impressed. I can contribute nothing. Thanks, Megs.
0: That's okay.
1: Sure has made Delicious. Me hungry. That baked eggs dish would be so good after breakfast radio. Anyway.
0: It would be.
1: Yeah.
0: Well, I've just told you how to make it, so we'll pop round to yours.
1: I'll pop round to mine. I need some warning, but thank you. Delicious.
2: Yeah.
1: We might play a vinyl now, Megs, because we were going to play it at the end of the show, but I have a habit of giving us a little bit of extra. So we might do that now because we've got 10 minutes to go and we've got a vinyl on the player.
0: We love a little bit of extra though.
1: Yes.
0: It's the mystery, the drop of the needle. It's you just never know where it's going to land. It's exciting.
1: It is exciting. And we're playing the album from Thelma Plum, who excitingly is coming to Bendigo this week.
0: Playing on Thursday night at the Capitol with Mia Ray, which will be fabulous. I think there's still tickets left. But the song that we are playing today is called Thulamai G. And hopefully we land it exactly in the right spot.

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7: And Lang has nailed it.
6: I nailed the needle drop.
8: Fantastic.
6: Thanks, Megs.
7: Right in the right spot. Well done. Congratulations.
6: Thank you.
7: It's worth celebrating.
6: It is.
8: There was a few high fives in the room.
6: And a little dance.
7: I know some of our audience do like a little bit extra.
6: Okay. Sorry to disappoint those listeners.
7: However, yeah.
6: It's satisfying to get the needle dropped.
7: Especially after playing the completely wrong song earlier on in the show. That's okay.
6: Thanks for grounding me there, Meg.
7: You finished off strong.
6: That's right. Well, that's been our show.
7: It's gone really quickly.
6: It has. It's been great to have Han back in the studio with us.
8: Yay.
7: It was a very pleasant surprise this morning.
6: It was. Aww.
7: Very pleasant.
8: Thank you.
6: And Megs, you will be heading off on your adventures.
7: Yes.
6: But we will hear from you.
7: And we will.
6: In your absence, we'll be working on maybe some guest presenters So stand by. People should follow us on our socials so they know what we're going to get up to when you're not here with us physically, but we will be hearing from you from warmer places.
7: And you'll be able to play our show on demand from the Omni platform.
6: Yes, we'll have the link up later today.
7: We will, with some photos of Wildy in his shed.
6: Great chat with Wildy in his shed, really. Thanks, Wildy.
7: Yeah, thanks. All right, that's a wrap.
6: It is a wrap. Han and I will be back in a fortnight.
7: Yep.
6: We'll hear from Meg. Safe travels, Meg.
7: Thank you.
6: Have a great time.
7: Thank you.
6: Stay tuned to Phoenix FM. More great programming throughout the day. We'll head to the news now.
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1: Good morning, I'm Alyssa Delfs. Australia's peak medical body is calling on the government to mandate the Health Star rating system to support healthier food choices. Peter Hislop reports.
2: In a new submission, the Australian Medical Association has urged Food Standards Australia New Zealand to move ahead with mandating the HSR system. The AMA describes it as a significant step forward, strengthening the country's front-of-pack nutrition labelling and ensures people have access to clear, consistent information about the food they buy. After more than a decade of voluntary implementation, just 37% of packaged foods display a Health Star rating, far short of the government's 70% target.
1: There's a significant gap in hearing health for Aboriginal and Torres Strait Islander children living in remote parts of the country compared to their metropolitan counterparts. One in two First Nations children under the age of six living in remote and very remote locations are likely to have middle ear disease, double the rate in metro areas. First Nations lead at Hearing Australia, Anne-Marie Banfield, is urging parents and carers to organise hearing checks twice a year.
3: Every 6 months, we recommend that we get our little ones' ears checked, and the earlier we get intervention and support in for families, the better outcome for our little ones to be able to fit in, learn better, hear better. Hearing affects every aspect of our lives.
1: Overseas, thousands of firefighters across southern Europe are battling wildfires fuelled by an unseasonable 40-degree heatwave and strong winds. The BBC's Paddy Maguire reports.
4: With temperatures set to rise again in the coming days, authorities are scrambling to respond to the wildfires, which are happening in early summer rather than during its peak. In France, where forest fires are raging in the East Pyrenees, officials have banned spectators from the route of the Tour de France cycling race, whose third stage finishes in the region on Monday. In Portugal, Spain and Greece, other fires are mostly under control, but the damage is significant. The blazes have consumed almost 200 square kilometres of land.
1: And back home, a didgeridoo performance, smoking ceremony and welcome to country has featured at a NAIDOC Week sunrise celebration at Victoria's Barwon Coast. This year's NAIDOC Week theme, 50 Years of Deadly, will honour the strength, culture and leadership of Indigenous people. Event organiser Sarah Eccles told National Radio News it's a great opportunity to celebrate past generations of Indigenous people.
5: Really celebrate the 50 years of being deadly and just to strengthen leadership of Aboriginal and Torres Strait Islander people and be able to share our culture, to celebrate that we're all part of that culture as Australians today, to provide a bit of sharing of cultural knowledge and education and just really ground us all together and connect us together.
1: And taking a look at sport now, the 48 teams that began the World Cup last month are being whittled down to a final eight in the current round of matches. France and Morocco are through already. Five-time winners Brazil were defeated by Norway this morning 2-1, and shortly Mexico will host England. Meantime, co-host US President Donald Trump thanked FIFA for suspending a red card given to a key Team USA player. It means Folarin Balogun will be able to play against Belgium tomorrow morning. And Australia has defeated England to win the ICC Women's T20 Cricket World Cup. Speaking to the ABC, Australia captain Sophie Molyneux says she's proud of her side.
6: Oh, it's hard to put into words, to be honest. It was a really special day here. There was 30,000 here at Lord's and we were able to get one over the home team in England. So we play a wonderful game today and I'm so proud.
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8: It's currently 7 degrees here in Reservoir Road, Kennington, at the Phoenix FM studio. We're going to have a high of 13 degrees today and it will be mainly sunny. Tomorrow, we're going to have a morning frost. It'll be a sunny day with a minimum of 1 degrees and a high of 14 degrees. And then for Wednesday, another morning frost and a mostly sunny day, another minimum of 1 and a maximum of 13 degrees. Coming up next is Mishmash with David Keith.

Oh, good morning, good morning. You're looking very good. I trust you had a great weekend. You're back to mishmash here on 106.7 Phoenix FM. Of course, it was Barbra Streisand asking us to smile. We say we always do. We're on Phoenix FM. Stay tuned. And thanks for another great brekkie in Bendigo. Stay tuned.

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1: Oh, it was Megan McConnell and the Hollywood Jazz Band, When You're Smiling. Then Aunt Pepper came in with that beautiful trumpet. You'd be so nice to come home to. Glenn Campbell was one of my favourites. I Will Never Pass This Way Again. And then, of course, another one of my favourites. I Think You'd Like It Too. I'll Never Find Another You from the Seekers. And finally, after a message from our great sponsors, Lulu, to Sir With Love, here on Phoenix FM.

0: Thank you, Melbourne. Good night. Be careful. Thank you. The Melbourne Symphony Orchestra, ladies and gentlemen.
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0: Oh, another one of my favourites from Paul Kelly. From Little Things, Big Things Grow. Now, it was Laura Pausini with I Need Love. An old one from Marty Robbins, The Ghost Riders in the Sky. And, of course, the great John Farnham, along with the Melbourne Symphony Orchestra, Help. Glenn Miller came in with the Moonlight Serenade. Then Guy Sebastian, Before I Go, here on Phoenix FM, Mishmash with David Keith.
1: 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They made a number of guest appearances here and finally became members of the National Life Opry family in 1963. Here they are now, Jim Edward, Maxine, and Bonnie, the Browns.